0: Here is your KSST KRVA FM weather. Increasing clouds through the overnight hours. A slight chance of a few rain showers or thunderstorms developing toward daybreak, but it'll be isolated activity. I don't think we'll see anything widespread. The morning low of 75. Again, Monday, isolated shower and thunderstorm activity possible in the afternoon. Partly sunny skies, otherwise still breezy. A high of 88. I'm meteorologist.
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13: The Texas Parks and Wildlife Department continues to expand its footprint across the state of Texas by land acquisition. The Franklin Mountain State Park, which is located about 15 miles from El Paso, just picked up a little more than 1,000 extra acres, making that state park about 28,000 acres or 43 square miles. It's considered a high desert mountain park, offering great hiking, biking, and rock climbing opportunities. It's one of the largest urban wilderness parks in the world, with about 120 miles of trails. The Texas Parks and Wildlife Department has been on a buying spree lately, backed by that $1 billion in the Centennial Parks Conservation Fund. They added more than 3,000 acres to the Post Oak Ridge State Park. That's in Limestone County. 1,700 acres in Uvalde County at the Bear Creek State Park. And another land deal involving more than 3,000 acres at Enchanted Rock State Natural Area. Some sources say they're scouting out a 54,000-acre ranch in the Texas Hill Country. But no word yet on if or when that deal may go through. With that $1 billion in the endowment fund, you can rest assured that the Texas Parks Wildlife Department will continue their buying spree for years to come.
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0: 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The secret is, we love them too.
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0: Here is your KSST KRVA FM weather. Increasing clouds through the overnight hours. A slight chance of a few rain showers or thunderstorms developing toward daybreak, but it'll be isolated activity. I don't think we'll see anything widespread. The morning low of 75. Again, Monday, isolated shower and thunderstorm activity possible in the afternoon. Partly sunny skies, otherwise still breezy. A high of 88. I'm meteorologist.
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3: Texas farmers continue making strong planting progress this spring, according to the latest USDA Crop Progress Report.
4: Corn planting across the state is now 83% complete, slightly ahead of the five-year average, while 75% of the crop has already emerged. Cotton planting also is moving steadily, reaching 27% complete, right in line with normal pace for this time of year. Texas sorghum planting is now 73% complete, with rice planting reaching 95% complete. Winter wheat conditions continue to struggle across much of the state, though USDA rated 60% of the Texas winter wheat crop poor to very poor, while only 10% was rated good to excellent. Pasture and range conditions remain mixed statewide. USDA says 37% of Texas pasture land rated poor to very poor, while 32% is rated good to excellent. Kurt Lewis, TSN News.
3: And with an Ag Minute, I'm Chelsea Wade, TSN News.
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2: The Dallas Cowboys 2026 schedule has been announced. The Cowboys will open the regular season at 7:20 p.m. Sunday night, September 13th, at the New York Giants on NBC. Among other highlights, they play the Baltimore Ravens at 3:25 Sunday, September 27th, in Rio de Janeiro, Brazil. They play at the Houston Texans at noon on Sunday, October 4th. They host the Philadelphia Eagles at 3:30 p.m. on Thanksgiving Day. As the Cowboys go through OTAs, organized team activities, Dallas Morning News Cowboys reporter John Machota was asked if number one draft pick Caleb Downs, a safety from Ohio State, will wear the green dot on his helmet, meaning he's the player who receives one-way radio communication from coaches during a game, indicating his leadership status.
3: No, he could do it. I wonder if that's a better thing for him in year two, just because of how much there'll be on his plate already. But no, I mean, that's the thing. Like, it's got to be a player that's on the field all the time. He's going to be on the field all the time, you know, whether he's playing nickel or he's playing safety. So he certainly could, and maybe that is the guy that ultimately ends up doing it. I just think that a first-year DC would probably want it to be a veteran player.
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0: Here is your KSST KRVA FM weather. Increasing clouds through the overnight hours. A slight chance of a few rain showers or thunderstorms developing toward daybreak, but it'll be isolated activity. I don't think we'll see anything widespread. The morning low of 75. Again, Monday, isolated shower and thunderstorm activity possible in the afternoon. Partly sunny skies, otherwise still breezy. A high of 88. I'm meteorologist.
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7: 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It appears by its own numbers, the U.S. government seems insolvent. 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
2: East Texas A&M University is addressing the teacher shortage in Texas with a new initiative designed to help working adults and paraprofessionals become certified educators. ETA&M will launch a fully online, competency-based teacher preparation program supported by a $416,000 grant from the Greater Texas Foundation. The program is set to open this fall. The new Bachelor of Science degrees in elementary education and early childhood education are designed for students who need a flexible path to becoming a teacher, especially those balancing full-time jobs, family responsibilities, or other commitments. The president and CEO of the Greater Texas Foundation, Sue McMillan, says these pathways will not only provide flexible routes to degrees, especially helpful for adult learners, but also build a robust pipeline of teachers serving rural East Texas and beyond. The associate dean of the College of Education and Human Services, Dr. Catherine Dixon, says the new program uses competency-based education, which allows students to progress by demonstrating what they know rather than spending a set amount of time in class. Courses are delivered fully online in 7-week terms, and students can move at an accelerated pace if they already have relevant experience.
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1: 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We'll call him back and see if we can get our money back.
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0: Here is your KSST KRVA FM weather. Increasing clouds through the overnight hours. A slight chance of a few rain showers or thunderstorms developing toward daybreak, but it'll be isolated activity. I don't think we'll see anything widespread. The morning low of 75. Again, Monday, isolated shower and thunderstorm activity possible in the afternoon. Partly sunny skies, otherwise still breezy. A high of 88. I'm meteorologist.
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5: The U.S. Treasury quietly released its official financial report for 2025. It appears by its own numbers, the U.S. government seems insolvent. It's reported that the Treasury shows about $6 trillion in assets and over $47 trillion in liabilities. Add it all up, and it looks like the U.S. owes more than $130 trillion it doesn't have. 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
2: The Southwestern Electric Power Company, SWEPCO, has several ongoing improvement projects to keep power flowing through East Texas storms. One involves keeping 60-foot trees from falling on power lines in what is sometimes a 15-foot right-of-way. SWEPCO operates in Hopkins, Franklin, Raines, Wood, and many other counties in northeast Texas, and also parts of Oklahoma, Arkansas, and Louisiana. SWEPCO External Affairs Manager Mark Robinson says a new program called the System Resiliency Plan is a multi-year program that includes tree trimming and some system upgrades, including pole replacement. Robinson tells KLTV Television, last year we did over 1,200 miles of trimming. This year we're going to double that. It's going to be 2,400 miles. SWEPCO is introducing a drone program to get a bird's eye view of what needs to be cut. Robinson says some trees are in SWEPCO right-of-way on private property. The company will notify homeowners about scheduled trimming on their property with a yellow tag. Property owners can request to have the timber hauled away, or they can ask to have it cut up for firewood. Robinson says the majority of SWEPCO power outages are tree-related. He says undoubtedly all of the forestry work that we're doing is making a difference in those outage numbers.
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10: 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It appears by its own numbers, the U.S. government seems insolvent. It's reported that the Treasury shows about $6 trillion in assets and over $47 trillion in liabilities. Add it all up, and it looks like the U.S. owes more than $130 trillion it doesn't have. 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

0: Here is your KSST KRVA FM weather. Increasing clouds through the overnight hours. A slight chance of a few rain showers or thunderstorms developing toward daybreak, but it'll be isolated activity. I don't think we'll see anything widespread. The morning low of 75. Again, Monday, isolated shower and thunderstorm activity possible in the afternoon. Partly sunny skies, otherwise still breezy. A high of 88. I'm meteorologist.
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5: 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It appears by its own numbers, the U.S. government seems insolvent. It's reported that the Treasury shows about $6 trillion in assets and over $47 trillion in liabilities. 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

0: WRVA FM weather. Increasing clouds through the overnight hours. A slight chance of a few rain showers or thunderstorms developing toward daybreak, but it'll be isolated activity. I don't think we'll see anything widespread. The morning low of 75. Again, Monday, isolated shower and thunderstorm activity possible in the afternoon. Partly sunny skies, otherwise still breezy. A high of 88. I'm meteorologist.
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12: 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It appears by its own numbers, the U.S. government seems insolvent. It's reported that the Treasury shows about $6 trillion in assets and over $47 trillion in liabilities. 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
6: The Texas Parks Wildlife Department continues to expand its footprint across the state of Texas by land acquisition. The Franklin Mountain State Park, which is located about 15 miles from El Paso, just picked up a little more than 1,000 extra acres, making that state park about 28,000 acres or 43 square miles. It's considered a high desert mountain park, offering great hiking, biking, and rock climbing opportunities. It's one of the largest urban wilderness parks in the world, with about 120 miles of trails. The Texas Parks and Wildlife Department has been on a buying spree lately, backed by that $1 billion in the Centennial Parks Conservation Fund. They added more than 3,000 acres to the Post Oak Ridge State Park. That's in Limestone County. 1,700 acres in Uvalde County at the Bear Creek State Park. And another land deal involving more than 3,000 acres at Enchanted Rock State Natural Area. Some sources say they're scouting out a 54,000-acre ranch in the Texas Hill Country. But no word yet on if or when that deal may go through. With that $1 billion in the endowment fund, you can rest assured that the Texas Parks Wildlife Department will continue their buying spree for years to come.
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A distant moaning of a train seems to play a sad refrain to the night.

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6: 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But it's the buckle in your car or truck that matters the most. It's the one that can save your life. That's why the Texas Department of Transportation, TxDOT, is working with law enforcement and encouraging people to drive like a Texan. Kind, courteous, and safe. And always buckle up. Remember, click it or ticket, every rider, every time. In 2025, 965 people who died in traffic crashes on Texas roads were not buckled up. While that was a 10% decline from the previous year, which had 1,072 unbuckled fatalities, more lives could have been saved. Quote, a seatbelt can be the difference between walking away from a car crash and never making it home, but only if you're wearing it, end quote. TxDOT Executive Director Mark Williams said, quote, whether you're going just a few blocks or many miles, buckle your seatbelt every time, day and night. Studies show 1 in 10 Texans do not take the simple step of buckling up. That's more than 3 million people. Law enforcement will be increasing patrols for 2 weeks starting May 18th, watching out for people not wearing their seatbelt. Texas law requires all drivers and passengers buckle up or face fines and court costs up to $200. Children younger than 8 years old must be in a child car seat or booster seat unless they're taller than 4 feet 9 inches. If they aren't properly secured, the driver faces fines up to $250 plus court costs.
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1: Here is your KSST KRVA FM weather. Increasing clouds through the overnight hours. A slight chance of a few rain showers or thunderstorms developing toward daybreak, but it'll be isolated activity. I don't think we'll see anything widespread. The morning low of 75. Again, Monday, isolated shower and thunderstorm activity possible in the afternoon. Partly sunny skies, otherwise still breezy. A high of 88. I'm meteorologist.
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9: 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It appears by its own numbers, the U.S. government seems insolvent. 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
7: Here's a look at work planned in the district starting May 18th, 2026 for TxDOT. These schedules are subject to change due to weather conditions, equipment failure, or other unforeseen issues. Motorists are advised to remain alert and pay special attention to all signs, barricades, and traffic controls, and reduce their speed as they approach and travel through work zones. They should also avoid distractions such as cell phones, eating, drinking, or car audio or navigation systems. The Sulphur Springs area includes both Hopkins and Franklin counties. In Hopkins County on State Highway 19 from Interstate 30 to Raines County line, crews will be installing mailboxes and working on miscellaneous work items. In Franklin County on FM 21 from State Highway 37 to Titus County line, crews will be rehabbing the existing road. Watch for temporary signals within the work area. Expect slower moving traffic. In Hopkins County on State Highway 19 at US 67, crews will be working on the pavement joints in the intersection. There will be daily lane closures during the repair process. In Hopkins County on Interstate 30 from FM 499 to Loop 301, crews will be performing concrete pavement repairs at night. There will be nightly lane closures during the repair process. In Hopkins County on Broadway Bridge at Interstate 30, beginning June 1st, the bridge will be closed to through traffic for 21 days. The bridge deck will be resurfaced and allowed to cure before being reopened to traffic.
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1: Here is your KSST KRVA FM weather. Increasing clouds through the overnight hours. A slight chance of a few rain showers or thunderstorms developing toward daybreak, but it'll be isolated activity. I don't think we'll see anything widespread. The morning low of 75. Again, Monday, isolated shower and thunderstorm activity possible in the afternoon. Partly sunny skies, otherwise still breezy. A high of 88. I'm meteorologist.
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0: There are 1,440 minutes in a day. Plenty of time to squeeze in some great music. And don't worry, we've got you covered.
1: This is KSST Sulphur Springs.
2: The U.S. Treasury quietly released its official financial report for 2025. It appears by its own numbers, the U.S. government seems insolvent. It's reported that the Treasury shows about $6 trillion in assets and over $47 trillion in liabilities. Add it all up, and it looks like the U.S. owes more than $130 trillion it doesn't have. 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
3: The U.S. Treasury quietly released its official financial report for 2025. It appears by its own numbers, the U.S. government seems insolvent. It's reported that the Treasury shows about $6 trillion in assets and over $47 trillion in liabilities. Add it all up, and it looks like the U.S. owes more than $130 trillion it doesn't have. 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
4: The Texas Parks Wildlife Department continues to expand its footprint across the state of Texas by land acquisition. The Franklin Mountain State Park, which is located about 15 miles from El Paso, just picked up a little more than 1,000 extra acres, making that state park about 28,000 acres or 43 square miles. It's considered a high desert mountain park, offering great hiking, biking, and rock climbing opportunities. It's one of the largest urban wilderness parks in the world, with about 120 miles of trails. The Texas Parks and Wildlife Department has been on a buying spree lately, backed by that $1 billion in the Centennial Parks Conservation Fund. They added more than 3,000 acres to the Post Oak Ridge State Park. That's in Limestone County. 1,700 acres in Uvalde County at the Bear Creek State Park. And another land deal involving more than 3,000 acres at Enchanted Rock State Natural Area. Some sources say they're scouting out a 54,000-acre ranch in the Texas Hill Country. But no word yet on if or when that deal may go through. With that $1 billion in the endowment fund, you can rest assured that the Texas Parks Wildlife Department will continue their buying spree for years to come.
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1: Here is your KSST KRVA FM weather. Increasing clouds through the overnight hours. A slight chance of a few rain showers or thunderstorms developing toward daybreak, but it'll be isolated activity. I don't think we'll see anything widespread. The morning low of 75. Again, Monday, isolated shower and thunderstorm activity possible in the afternoon. Partly sunny skies, otherwise still breezy. A high of 88. I'm meteorologist.
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4: The availability of water is shaping up to be a big topic before the state legislature.
5: Lawmakers have been tasked with looking at the amount of water used by data centers, which are popping up everywhere. Environmental groups want them to do the same thing with coal-fired power plants, which are using 34 billion gallons a year.
6: This is a massive amount of water. This is water that gets evaporated out. That is gone from the system.
5: Noah Verbeek with the Sierra Club says there's over 400 data centers in the state right now. They currently consume just 8 billion gallons of water a year. Some are looking to create their own power supplies, but he says they're focusing on wind and solar, not coal. Michael Board, TSN News.
4: And state lawmakers also got an update on New World screwworm and its move through Mexico. Dudley Hoskins is with the U.S. Department of Agriculture.
7: When the screwworm larvae burrow into the flesh of a living animal, they can cause serious and, if not treated, often deadly damage to its host.
4: USDA is shifting sterile fly dispersal operations. With an Ag Minute, I'm Chelsea Wade, TSN News.
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1: So early.
0: Yes, it is. Pour yourself a cup of coffee, go out and gather those eggs, and get ready for the early bird news.

0: Fertilizer Supply. I'm Jessica Domel with Washington Ag Watch on the Texas Farm Bureau Radio Network. Global tensions continue to impact fertilizer supplies and the supply chain. In a recent Senate Ag Committee hearing, Corey Rosenbusch, president and CEO of the Fertilizer Institute, said,
1: "The closure of the Strait of Hormuz impacted about 34% of globally traded urea, 20% of phosphate, and half of the world's sulfur exports."
0: Rosenbusch said, "While the closure of the Strait of Hormuz has gotten a lot of attention, it is only part of the story.
1: There have been 31 ammonia plants in the region that have curtailed production or have been damaged during the conflict. Another 49 plants in India and South Asia were also shuttered due to disruption of their natural gas supply from the region. Even with the strait reopening, we do not know the extent of the damage to those production facilities."
0: According to Rosenbusch, it has really just exacerbated an already tight global fertilizer supply.
1: China, who is the world's largest producer of fertilizer with about a third of all nitrogen production and 43% of the global phosphate supply, are currently restricting all of their exports. 20 Russian nitrogen plants have been damaged due to Ukrainian drone strikes, and Russia also has implemented an export ban on their fertilizer or restriction. At the same time, we're also experiencing strong demand for fertilizer.
0: Rosenbusch said, "It is important to remember that fertilizer is a globally traded commodity, and we cannot directly impact fertilizer prices. But," he said, "the U.S. can produce productive policies to bolster domestic supply that mitigates geopolitical risks for U.S. farmers." For the Texas Farm Bureau Radio Network, I'm Jessica Domel.
2: 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We carry Texas Ranger baseball and are the official station for Wildcats and Lady Cat sports. 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
3: 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Baseball greats Reggie Jackson and Brooks Robinson were both born on this day, and on this night 48 years ago, moviegoers were seeing the premiere of The Buddy Holly Story. Growing potatoes this year? Here's some surprising spud history you can ponder while planting. Originally cultivated by the Incan tribes of Peru, they were unknown to most cultures until Spanish explorers introduced them in the 16th century. But the root vegetables weren't an immediate success. Early New Englanders believed potatoes could shorten your life, and Germans flat out refused to eat the tubers. It wasn't until a Bavarian potato soup recipe started catching on that Central Europe began its tater transformation. That is the Old Farmer's Almanac Radio Report. 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

0: Later, Mike Rogers has the other side of the news. Jet Nelson's at the TSN Sports Desk. Good Monday morning. I'm Kristen Yates. Leading our news this morning, three suspects are now in custody after at least 10 shootings left much of South Austin in lockdown Sunday. Two of the suspects are 15 and 17 years old. The older apparently had an outstanding warrant for theft of a handgun at a store. They believe the younger suspect stole a gun from that store on Saturday. Austin Police Chief Lisa Davis says they received around 20 calls in total.
1: Two times they fired at a firehouse and struck a truck into apartment buildings where officers then had to go door to door.
0: Four people remain in hospital at this time. One of them is critical. A motive behind the shooting still unclear at this point. Owners of Texas summer camps are feeling some confusion and some relief as well, just days before kids start arriving.
2: Camps are being told that they will be allowed to open this year, even if their license applications are pending. Brendan Brary with Camp Camp in Centerpoint says it's an acknowledgement by the state that changes made after last year's deadly flood are not going smoothly.
3: They're doing the best they can, and everything's going to be okay.
2: Only a tiny fraction of summer camps have met all the rules. Most have had their license application rejected for what has been described as minor fixes. The state originally ordered camps to have hardwired internet service. That has since been put on hold due to the cost. In San Antonio, Michael Board, TSN News.
0: Early voting gets underway today for the Texas primary runoff elections.
4: At the top of the GOP ticket, the Senate race pitting John Cornyn against Attorney General Ken Paxton.
5: I voted initially in the initial primary, and then the runoff, I do need to schedule a time to go vote, yes.
6: I definitely vote presidential elections, but local politics, I'm a little negligent.
7: I want to vote the rascals out and get our guys in.
4: For Attorney General, the Republicans will have to choose between State Senator Mays Middleton and Congressman Chip Roy. On the Democratic side, State Rep. Vicki Goodwin faces off with Labor Leader Marcos Velez for Lieutenant Governor, and the Dems race for Attorney General pits State Senator Nathan Johnson against former Galveston Mayor Joe Jaworski. Early voting runs through Friday. In Austin, Chris Fox, TSN News.
0: A memorial to Noel Rodriguez Alvarez is growing at a park in Everman in Tarrant County, honoring the six-year-old boy whose remains were found last week.
8: The city says the park will remain open through 10 o'clock each night until Noel's burial, and anyone is welcome to leave mementos in his memory. There's already a growing collection of stuffed animals, balloons, and photos. The city, though, has a strict rule here. Electronic candles only, but no open flames for safety reasons. This summer, work will begin on an inclusive playground to be named in Noel's honor. Kurt Lewis, TSN News.
0: A South Texas town just got a preview of the Trump administration's push to remove non-citizens from public housing after one confusing letter. A message from the Port Isabel Housing Authority sparked panic, falsely warning residents that an immigration rule to end assistance to families with any non-citizen residents was taking effect. Within weeks, nearly half of the public housing families in Port Isabel fled, leaving basically a ghost town behind. All this happening before the Housing Authority issued a clarification that it was only a proposal, not actually finalized. Home sales in Texas have defied expectations and fell flat for the month of April. Experts say the war in Iran has spooked backers and bankers.
9: We have a big change, of course, in the trajectory of mortgage rates after the war broke out.
0: Yenling Mayer at the Texas Real Estate Research Center says 30-year fixed-rate mortgages are up to 6.5% after briefly dipping below 6% for February. Also, she says that buyers are worried about the job market, making them more hesitant to buy a home. The good news, she says, there are a ton of properties available and buyers currently mostly eager to make a deal. Well, you can trace the cost of absolutely anything over the summer season. Gas, airline miles, many more. So how does the grill index hold up this year?
10: Beef is still high. Pork and chicken are almost bargains comparatively, giving our unofficial summer grill tally a mixed rating right now. Beef is now $10 a pound. That's up from an average of $8.75 a year ago. This grilling index comes from Texas A&M's Agriculture and Life Sciences Department. Beef will stay high so long as herds are limited, and AgriLife Extension economist David Anderson says limited herds have been the norm for decades, shrinking now to their smallest size since 1961. It is not a perfect measure. Wholesale prices for beef have somewhat improved over the years. Ribeyes are now $11.50 a pound. Last year they were $13. But it's the pork belly that could be the real deal. Big on bacon, big on backyard smokers. The pork belly is $1.57 a pound less than last year.

0: Strong, TSN News.
1: Police departments statewide are focusing on seatbelt enforcement this week for the annual Click It or Ticket campaign. Lieutenant Pedro Barreno with police in Garland say they hope this enforcement campaign will remind people the importance of wearing seatbelts.
2: We do it in a mass to get the attention of the people that are out there driving. You know, sometimes people get so wrapped up in the everyday life that they feel they're too busy. It's just one more thing for them to do.
1: More than 1,000 unbuckled drivers and passengers were killed in crashes on Texas roads for 2024. State law does require everyone to wear a seatbelt, including those sitting in the back. It's time now this morning for our app of the day. Here's David Rankin.
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4: Drought situation pretty bad across a good chunk of the state, but some welcome relief coming this week. Watch out for flooding. I'm meteorologist Dan Bruno. Weather's next.
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1: 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It's time now for a look at today's weather. Here's TSN Chief Meteorologist Dan Brunoff.
4: Well, thank you so much. Good morning, everyone. It's pretty thick out this morning. If you step outdoors, we got winds blowing from the south. We got Gulf moisture streaming all the way up into the Texas Panhandle. Dalhart's got some dry air in place, but everywhere else, dew points are in the 70s. Temperatures are in the 70s, and south winds will start to pick up through the day. We'll get gusts to 30 to 35 across many reporting stations. Getting you into work as far as the roadways go, there is some rain down across deep south Texas towards Falfurrias and McAllen. Just a few isolated showers southeast of the Brazos Valley between there and Houston, streaming up towards the Lufkin area. These are moving off to the northeast. Really no surface features right now, but I am tracking a cold front working its way through southwestern Kansas. This front will be slowly working its way into the Panhandle by late this evening and tomorrow morning, and rapidly heading into the big country out through the Permian Basin and into North Texas by tomorrow afternoon. Winds will shift to the north behind the front, and there's going to be a lot of rain forming along the front later on this afternoon up into Oklahoma. Those will stay up there, but as we work our way through Tuesday noon time frame, the dying line of storms will come across the Red River Valley through Wichita Falls and Gainesville, and then reform Tuesday afternoon right over north and central and northeast Texas. There could be some hailers and some wind. Another complex of storms will form south of Interstate 20 down towards the Colorado River, San Angelo, south of Brownwood as we work our way into Tuesday night. This area of showers and storms will continue to blossom over the hill country, where flooding may be a concern into Wednesday morning. Some of these storms will shoot off to the north and affect Dallas and Fort Worth, the I-35 corridor, Austin, San Antonio in the wee hours of morning on Wednesday, and then head towards the East Texas and the Texas coast by Wednesday night. Another area of storms as the front stalls across South Texas will develop in the Panhandle as we work our way into Wednesday evening. These showers and storms will be heavy from Amarillo to Lubbock as you're sleeping into Thursday morning, and then we'll be sliding southeast and right along Interstate 20 during the day Thursday. Locally heavy rain from Abilene to Dallas to Tyler Longview, also stretching all the way down to San Antonio, working its way towards the Texas coast into Friday, and then off and on showers and storms are possible anywhere across the state through the holiday weekend. Temperatures mainly in the 80s under cloud, 70s if you're getting rain, and there's going to be some heavy rain across the state through the week and into the weekend. I'm meteorologist Dan Brunoff in the TSN Forecast Center.
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0: Now more than ever, Texas energy security is national security. 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Jim Wright understands how important Texas energy is to make sure we keep America first. 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
11: I'm Jen Nelson with your Texas in the Morning Sports Report. The Texas Rangers avoided the series sweep by defeating the Houston Astros yesterday. Final score 7-0. The first four innings were quiet for both sides, but Texas started their offense in the fifth with this homer from Jake Berger.
12: And now the pitch. And that's hit down the right field line. This has some air under it. It could get out of here, and it does! An opposite field home run for Jake Berger just inside the right field foul pole. Berger's eighth dinger of the year gives Texas a 2-0 lead.
11: That was only the start for Berger, as he would drive in two more runs as part of a five-run top of the seventh for Texas, and Houston would not be able to respond for a shutout loss. The Rangers pitchers also put on a show, with Nathan Eovaldi throwing seven innings, only allowing five hits and two walks. Gavin Collier earned the save. The win puts Texas just one game behind Seattle in the AL West standings, while Houston is only two games in front of the Angels. Next up, the Rangers face Colorado and Denver tonight. Houston does the same in Minnesota against the Twins. The San Antonio Spurs are returning to the Western Conference Finals with Game 1 against the Oklahoma City Thunder tonight. The Thunder have yet to lose a playoff game this year, but the Spurs have been their Achilles heel as San Antonio won four of the five regular season meetings. The talent battle will be one to remember as Spurs star Victor Wembanyama looks to reach his first NBA Finals, while back-to-back MVP winner Shai Gilgeous-Alexander aims to send OKC to the third straight Finals. After defeating Minnesota on Friday night, here's what Victor Wembanyama had to say on facing the Thunder.
13: Of course we're confident, but we need to keep the right confidence level. Right now I'm not even thinking about it. I'm just thinking about recovering. I'm thinking about getting this press conference over with. And we're gonna see about it in the next couple of days, but it's gonna be the same as usual. Prepare, take care of your body, scout, watch the film, practice.
11: Safe to say, he's not worried. Tip-off is set for 7:30 tonight from the Paycom Center, coverage on NBC and Peacock. Lastly, the Dallas Wings are looking for their second win of the year as they host the Washington Mystics tonight. The Wings started the season strong with a road win over the Indiana Fever, but have since dropped two close games against the Atlanta Dream and Minnesota Lynx at home. Defensively, Dallas will need to slow down Sania Citron, who leads Washington with over 24 points per game. On the other end, the Wings need to rebound better, as 29 per game is third worst in the league. Tip-off is set for 7 from Arlington with coverage on KFAA 29. With your Texas in the Morning Sports Report, I'm Jed Nelson.
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1: And now, TSN's Mike Rogers with the other side of the news.
18: Does nostalgia have a taste? Well, it does when you're John Palmer of Victoria, British Columbia, who's been pining away for a taste of his childhood 3,000 miles away in Windsor, Ontario. It's the pizza they make there, unique to that city. John says it's all about the toppings, starting with shredded pepperoni.
19: And that's really to ensure that you get pepperoni in every bite.
18: And there's the sauce, the cheese, the seasonings, everything.
20: You betcha my life. And it's delicious.
18: John says he never forgot, even when he moved across the country. Every time he went home to visit his father, he'd bring some back. But then his dad moved to Victoria.
19: And I came to the realization, I'm not going to be going back to Windsor anytime soon.
18: And he was right about that. But he never forgot that pizza. So, because it never hurts to ask, he called up the restaurant in Windsor, it's called Antonini's, and asked if they might consider delivering a few of their pizzas. And much to his surprise,
19: they said, yeah, we'll partner with you and make this happen.
18: It was the world's longest and most complicated pizza delivery, but somehow it all worked out.
2: Pizza! Pizza, pizza, pizza!
18: They arrived the next day, 10 of them.
21: When the moon hits your eye like a big pizza pie, that's amore.
18: John quickly stuffed them in his freezer.
19: I had to throw up some other food that only my wife eats.
18: And this wasn't cheap either. It cost about $600.
19: But I gotta say, for a once-in-a-lifetime thing, it was well worth the memory.
18: John says 2 of the 10 have already been eaten. And the rest?
19: It has been locked in my freezer. My front door is bolted and my window shades are pulled.
18: Because you never know when someone else from Windsor might hear about it.
19: I do an inventory every night.
18: And I'm Mike Rogers with the other side of the news. Did you tip the driver?
19: Oh, yes. Yeah.
18: On TSN.
1: Making news beyond the Lone Star State, President Trump back at the White House after a two-day summit in China, focusing heavily on Iran, Taiwan, and trade. While few concrete policy details emerge, the president is touting a major potential aircraft deal involving Boeing. Deliberations expected to begin in the high-profile courtroom battle between Elon Musk and OpenAI leadership. The lawsuit centers on claims the company abandoned its nonprofit mission in favor of commercial interests. Well, last night's ACM Awards belonged to Ella Langley as she takes home 4, including Song of the Year for Choosin' Texas and Female Artist of the Year. Texas's own Cody Johnson claimed the top prize of the night, Entertainer of the Year. I'm Kristen Yates, and this is TSN News.
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1: TSN News, I'm Chelsea Wade, and this is the Lone Star Farm and Ranch Report for Monday, May 18th. Weather, it's our top story today. Another round of severe storms expected across Texas this week as a cold front pushes through the state, bringing the threat of large hail, damaging winds, heavy rainfall, and possible flooding. Forecasters say North, Central, and South Texas could all see repeated rounds of thunderstorms beginning tomorrow and continuing through much of the week. The Panhandle and North Texas face the highest risk for severe storms with large hail and wind gusts topping 70 miles an hour, while parts of South and Southeast Texas could see several inches of rain and localized flash flooding. State emergency officials are urging Texans to monitor forecasts closely as storm chances are expected to continue into the Memorial Day weekend. We'll have more with TSN Chief Meteorologist Dan Brunoff coming up a little bit later. Governor Abbott says FEMA has approved a fire management assistance grant for the Hungate Fire burning in Randall County in the Texas Panhandle. The fire merged with the Chocolate Chip Fire, and together the two fires have burned roughly 34,000 acres and are between 85 and 95% contained. State officials say crews have stopped the fire's forward progress, though they're still monitoring hot spots and flare-ups because of continued dry and windy conditions in the Panhandle. Damage assessments show several homes and outbuildings were destroyed, but officials say hundreds of homes were successfully protected during the response. The grant will allow Texas to receive federal reimbursement for 75% of eligible wildfire suppression costs. Governor Abbott thanked the Trump administration for quickly approving the request and urging Texans to avoid activities that could spark additional fires as dry and windy conditions continue across parts of the Lone Star State. Data shows 90% of U.S. counties have experienced a flood, hurricane, wildfire, or other calamity serious enough to receive a federal disaster declaration between 2011 and 2021. That means everyone should have a plan today to be prepared for tomorrow.
3: Sean Voskel, State Director for AARP Oklahoma, suggests a number of ways to be ready.
4: It's important to stay up to date on your homeowner's policy. 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And it's always important to have a radio that uses alternative power.
3: Voskel says there are things you can do now to get organized and not panic when you need to leave your home quickly.
4: 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And also, very important, learn how to turn off those utilities.
3: If you're in need of help after a disaster, keep these things in mind.
4: 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FEMA will send an adjuster, so make sure to ask for their government ID so that it's not a fake or imposter. Also, slow down.
3: 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I'm Mike Davis.
1: And we talked about this all week last week, but dry conditions across parts of the Central Plains slowing corn planting and raising concerns for producers already dealing with tight margins and high input costs. Farmers in Central Kansas tell AgWeb that fields remain too dry for proper seed germination, forcing some to keep planters parked during a critical part of the season. Some growers are delaying corn, soybean, and grain sorghum planting while waiting for better rain chances. The drought concerns are also helping support grain markets as traders continue monitoring conditions across the plains and western corn belt. The Texas Attorney General has launched his own investigation into the meatpacking industry.
5: Attorney General Ken Paxton says he is investigating potentially anti-competitive conduct among the nation's largest meatpackers. He says the four big companies that control over 85% of the nation's beef processing market have considerable power over both cattle producers and consumers, and he wants to know if they have used that to lower the prices they pay to ranchers while driving up prices for consumers. Paxton says anyone with complaints about potential antitrust violations can contact his office. Federal authorities have their own investigation. Texas Ag Commissioner Sid Miller says they are both taking the fight straight to the meatpacking cartel that has been bleeding Texas ranchers dry. Stephen Pickering, TSN News.
1: Americans continue buying meat despite higher grocery prices. A new report from the Meat Institute and the FMI, the Food Industry Association, says U.S. retail meat sales reached a record $112 billion last year. Fresh meat sales alone climbed to nearly $80 billion, led by beef, chicken, and pork. Researchers say younger consumers, including millennials and Gen Z shoppers, fibers help drive much of the growth. The report found more than 90% of consumers say protein is important in their food choices, while nearly all U.S. households purchased meat last year. Still to come, more ag news. Chief Meteorologist Dan Brunoff's weather and the markets as the Lone Star Farm and Ranch report continues. This is TSN News.
0: I'm Russell Baining, president of the Texas Farm Bureau Ag Fund. Texas agriculture is proud to endorse Senator John Cornyn. 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John has led the fight to secure our border and protect our property rights. He has opened foreign markets to our crops and beef. He is a leader on water issues and a champion of the Farm Bill. Texas is a big state with complicated challenges. Senator Cornyn has the work ethic and clout to deliver for farmers and ranchers. 11 other agriculture organizations are joining the Farm Bureau in endorsing Senator Cornyn. 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We are united because Texas needs John Cornyn in the Senate.
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1: And welcome back to the Lone Star Farm and Ranch Report. The Trump administration says a major agricultural trade agreement with China could be on the horizon following a summit between President Trump and Chinese President Xi Jinping in Beijing. U.S. Trade Representative Jamison Greer says the administration expects China to purchase double-digit billions of dollars in American farm products each year over the next 3 years. And in fact, the White House says China will buy an annualized rate of $17 billion each year from this year through 2028. On top of previous commitments to buy U.S. soybeans, the agreement includes restoring market access for U.S. beef and resuming poultry imports from certain states. There was no immediate confirmation of the terms from Beijing, but China on Saturday signaled an agreement to reduce some trade barriers. Soybeans remain the top U.S. export to China, but officials say the deal could expand to a wide range of commodities. Traders are also watching closely to see whether China could ease soybean tariffs, potentially opening the door for more purchases by private importers with the anticipation of more Chinese agricultural purchases. Some are taking a more tempered approach to the news. Francis Rooney, a former ambassador to the Holy See under George W. Bush, says China will always be a problematic trading partner.
10: I think it's always going to be political with us and China. And they may buy soybeans now, they may not buy them later. They got to get the soybeans from somewhere. If they don't get them from us, they get them from Brazil.
1: Rooney was also critical of Trump and the conflict in the Middle East and puts the blame squarely on the president for the current high fuel and input prices farmers are facing, saying tariffs on trading partners are doing more harm than good.
10: They've never created any net positive benefit, and they've cost a lot of people a lot of hardship. Going back to the Hawley Smoot tariff in the 30s. And these tariffs that Trump's put on, I don't think they're doing anybody any good. Not even raising that much money. They're just putting a lot of hardship on producers, supply chains, and ultimately on customers.
1: But administration officials disagree, saying the tariffs are helping. They say they've generated billions in federal revenue and held countries like China accountable on trade. Trump says extending the tariff truce was not discussed with Xi. USDA says global rice production is expected to decline in the 2026-27 marketing year, marking the first annual drop in more than a decade. Analysts point to rising fertilizer and energy costs, along with fewer planted acres in countries including India And the United States. USDA says lower production combined with strong global demand could tighten supplies and reduce world stockpiles. The 90th anniversary of the Rural Electrification Act serves as a reminder about the additional infrastructures USDA's rural utility services support in rural communities and counties across America.
11: Our U.S. Administrator Carl Elmshausen explains.
12: It was making sure that we had electrification for the entire United States, that the rural areas were included as well as the urban areas. And so through different cooperative associations and different arrangements and the ability to borrow money from the federal government, it allowed those co-ops to not only grow and expand those markets, but then to make sure that they are serving all of America.
11: And in those 9 decades, RUS has expanded its initial mission, but continues to focus on essential aspects of rural infrastructure.
12: Water and wastewater are water and environmental programs. Reconnect and the telecommunications programs.
11: I'm Rod Bain reporting for the U.S. Department of Agriculture in Washington, D.C.
13: Drought situation pretty bad across a good chunk of the state, but some welcome relief coming this week. Watch out for flooding. I'm meteorologist Dan Brunoff. Weather's next.
1: As the Lone Star Farm and Ranch report continues, this is TSN News.
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0: we're back with the weather on the Lone Star Farm and Ranch Report. Here's TSN Chief Meteorologist Dan Brunoff.
1: Well, thank you so much. Good morning, everyone. It's pretty thick out this morning. If you step outdoors, we got winds blowing from the south. We got Gulf moisture streaming all the way up into the Texas Panhandle. Dalhart's got some dry air in place, but everywhere else, dew points are in the 70s. Temperatures are in the 70s, and south winds will start to pick up through today. We'll get gusts to 30 to 35 across many reporting stations. Getting you into work as far as the roadways go, there is some rain down across deep south Texas towards Falfurrias and McAllen. Just a few isolated showers southeast of the Brazos Valley between there and Houston, streaming up towards the Lufkin area. These are moving off to the northeast. Really no surface features right now, but I am tracking a cold front working its way through southwestern Kansas. This front will be slowly working its way into the Panhandle by late this evening and tomorrow morning, and rapidly heading into the big country out through the Permian Basin and into North Texas by tomorrow afternoon. Winds will shift to the north behind the front, and there's going to be a lot of rain forming along the front later on this afternoon up into Oklahoma. Those will stay up there, but as we work our way through Tuesday noon time frame, the dying line of storms will come across the Red River Valley through Wichita Falls and Gainesville, and then reform Tuesday afternoon right over north and central and northeast Texas. There could be some hailers and some wind. Another complex of storms will form south of Interstate 20 down towards the Colorado River, San Angelo, south of Brownwood as we work our way into Tuesday night. This area of showers and storms will continue to blossom over the hill country, where flooding may be a concern into Wednesday morning. Some of these storms will shoot off to the north and affect Dallas and Fort Worth, the I-35 corridor, Austin, San Antonio in the wee hours of morning on Wednesday, and then head towards the East Texas and the Texas coast by Wednesday night. Another area of storms as the front stalls across South Texas will develop in the Panhandle as we work our way into Wednesday evening. These showers and storms will be heavy from Amarillo to Lubbock as you're sleeping into Thursday morning, and then we'll be sliding southeast and right along Interstate 20 during the day Thursday. Locally heavy rain from Abilene to Dallas to Tyler Longview, also stretching all the way down to San Antonio, working its way towards the Texas coast into Friday, and then off and on showers and storms are possible anywhere across the state through the holiday weekend. Temperatures mainly in the 80s under cloud, 70s if you're getting rain, and there's going to be some heavy rain across the state through the week and into the weekend. I'm meteorologist Dan Brunoff in the TSN Forecast Center.
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2: 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That's why Governor Greg Abbott and Lieutenant Governor Dan Patrick have endorsed Jim Wright's re-election to Railroad Commissioner. Jim Wright understands how important Texas energy is to make sure we keep America first. 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
4: Here is your KSST KRVA FM weather. Increasing clouds through the overnight hours. A slight chance of a few rain showers or thunderstorms developing toward daybreak, but it'll be isolated activity. I don't think we'll see anything widespread. The morning low of 75. Again, Monday, isolated shower and thunderstorm activity possible in the afternoon. Partly sunny skies, otherwise still breezy. A high of 88. I'm meteorologist.
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0: markets. Market information on the Lone Star Farm and Ranch Report. No new cash cattle trade developed through the day Friday, but packers were offering up bids throughout the day's end. Northern dress cattle traded from mostly 410 to 415 last week, which was $7 to $12 higher than the previous week's weighted average. Southern live cattle traded at mostly 260 to 263, $3 to $5 higher. Prices will likely hold steady this week, if not trade higher, as supplies of market-ready cattle are thin right now. Box beef prices closed higher Friday. Choice up $1.80, $3.89.25. Select up 25 cents to $3.89.25 on 103 loads. Base grade spot cotton bids in Texas from $73.86 to higher grades of $80.61 on 6 bales. The Cult Look A index was down 275 points to 93.90. The AWP is 71.87. The live cattle complex was rather able to maintain its moderate rally through the day's close, as the contracts were up against immediate
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7: TSN headlines. Three suspects are in custody after at least 10 shootings across Austin Sunday. Four people remain in hospital, one of them critical. Ongoing confusion for Texas summer camp owners as the season begins shortly. Changes called for by the state government are not going smoothly for everyone. Some camps hope they'll still open despite not meeting all the new requirements. A memorial to a 6-year-old Tarrant County boy is growing after his remains were discovered last week. Noel Rodriguez Alvarez is believed to have been murdered by his mother almost 4 years ago. Police departments across Texas focus on seatbelt enforcement this week for the annual Click It or Ticket campaign. More than 1,000 unbuckled drivers and passengers were killed in crashes in 2024. In sports, the San Antonio Spurs tip off the Western Conference Finals Series tonight against OKC. And in a Texas two-step, the Rangers completely shut out the Astros yesterday. With your Texas News headlines, I'm Kristen Yates.
2: Now more than ever, Texas energy security is national security. That's why Governor Greg Abbott and Lieutenant Governor Dan Patrick have endorsed Jim Wright's re-election to Railroad Commissioner. Jim Wright understands how important Texas energy is to make sure we keep America first. Jim Wright is focused on making sure hostile foreign nations can never have direct ownership or indirect influence on Texas energy. And he's not stopping there. Jim Wright will keep radical militant Islamists out of Texas energy, protecting our infrastructure and our future. Look at Jim Wright's results. Record oil revenues topping $6 billion, fueling our economy. Jim Wright knows energy independence is national security, keeping Texas strong and America secure. He'll always stand firm for Texas. Jim Wright, protecting Texas energy, securing America's future. Re-elect Jim Wright for Railroad Commissioner. Election Day is May 26th. Political ad.
0: Lower across all three classes. Momentum seems to have carried the market further downward after the previous day's sell-off. September Chicago wheat down 22 cents at 649 and three quarters. December Chicago wheat down 21 and a quarter at 669 and three quarters. September Kansas City wheat down 18 and a half at 697 and a half. December Kansas City wheat down 19 and a quarter at 711 and a quarter. The stock market fell from its records Friday and joined a worldwide drop for stocks. After higher oil prices, the S&P 500 fell 93, the Dow Jones dropped 537, and the NASDAQ sank 410. With the Lone Star Farm and Ranch Report, I'm Chelsea Wade, TSN News.
8: I'm Russell Boehning, president of the Texas Farm Bureau Ag Fund. 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He is a leader on water issues and a champion of the Farm Bill. Texas is a big state with complicated challenges. Senator Cornyn has the work ethic and clout to deliver for farmers and ranchers. 11 other agriculture organizations are joining the Farm Bureau in endorsing Senator Cornyn. Groups representing cattle, citrus, corn, cotton, wheat, and peanuts are all on Team Cornyn. We are united because Texas...
3: 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Your source for news, weather, sports, good times, oldies, and wildcat sports. 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
9: Save yourself some maintenance and improve the beauty of your landscape with some late spring grooming. Hi, I'm Melinda Myers, horticulturist and gardening expert. Mums and asters are the most often pruned perennials. Pinching them back to 6 inches throughout June will encourage compact growth while still allowing enough time for the plants to flower and fall. Pinching and pruning other late-season perennials such as Boltonia, Autumn Joy Sedum, and Heliopsis can reduce floppy growth and eliminate staking chores. Prune back Joe Pye Weed, asters, and Summer Sun Heliopsis by 1/3 to encourage fuller, more compact growth. This eliminates the need to stake these perennials. Pinch out the growing tips of Boltonia, Swamp Sunflower, and Sneeze Weed. These won't be noticeably shorter, but will produce more smaller flowers and be less likely to flop. Check out our website for this and other gardening tips.

0: CSN News, I'm Kristen Yates. Our top story, three suspects are now in custody after at least 10 shootings left much of southern Austin in lockdown Sunday. Two of those suspects are 15 and 17 years old. The elder had an outstanding warrant for theft of a handgun at a store, which they believe the younger suspect stole a gun from that same location on Saturday. Austin Police Chief Lisa Davis says they received around 20 calls in total.
1: Two times they fired at a firehouse and struck a truck into apartment buildings where officers then had to go door to door.
0: Four people remain in hospital at this point. A motive behind the shootings is still unclear. Owners of summer camps in Texas are feeling some confusion, some relief as well, just days before kids start arriving.
2: Camps are being told that they will be allowed to open this year, even if their license applications are pending. Brendan Brary with Camp Camp in Centerpoint says it's an acknowledgement by the state that changes made after last year's deadly flood are not going smoothly.
3: They're doing the best they can, and everything's going to be okay.
2: Only a tiny fraction of summer camps have met all the rules. Most have had their license application rejected for what has been described as minor fixes. The state originally ordered camps to have hardwired internet service. That has since been put on hold due to the cost. In San Antonio, Michael Board, TSN News.
0: Early voting gets underway today in the Texas primary runoff elections.
4: At the top of the GOP ticket, the Senate race pitting John Cornyn against Attorney General Ken Paxton.
5: I voted initially in the initial primary, and then the runoff, I do need to schedule a time to go vote, yes.
6: I definitely vote the presidential elections, but local politics, I'm a little negligent.
7: I want to vote the rascals out and get our guys in.
4: For Attorney General, the Republicans will have to choose between State Senator Mays Middleton and Congressman Chip Roy. On the Democratic side, State Rep. Vicki Goodwin faces off with Labor Leader Marcos Velez for Lieutenant Governor. And the Dems race for Attorney General pits State Senator Nathan Johnson against former Galveston Mayor Joe Jaworski. Early voting runs through Friday. In Austin, Chris Fox, TSN News.
0: A South Texas town just got a preview of the Trump administration's push to remove non-citizens from public housing following one confusing letter. A message from the Port Isabel Housing Authority sparked panic, falsely warning residents that an immigration rule to end assistance to families with any non-citizen residents was taking effect. Within weeks, nearly half of Port Isabel's public housing families fled, fearing eviction and leaving a ghost town behind. All this happening before the Housing Authority issued a clarification that this was only a proposal, not actually finalized. This is TSN News.

0: Vanilla, the country's gold standard of ice cream flavors since 1969. Its hand-cranked taste takes you back to simpler times. That's why we put the word home right on the carton.
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3: Here's hoping for green lights and blue skies. You're listening to KSST 12. Good morning. I'm Chad Young. Thanks for joining me on KSST's Good Morning Show. KSST has been reporting the news for Sulphur Springs and Hopkins County since 1947. We couldn't look to the future without remembering our past. These are the history and heritage files as compiled and presented by Bill Bradford prior to 2014.
4: This is Today in History for the 18th day of the month of May. I'm Bill Bradford. Dawn this morning, 5:53 a.m. Sunrise, 6:20 a.m. Sunset, 8:18 p.m. Dark, about 8:45. 1984, rained a little. This day in 1952, rained a lot, nearly 3 inches. This day in 1954, Jean McMullen was named Sulphur Springs Centennial Queen. And on this day in 1962, Rockwell announced things were going so well they were going to expand the plan. This day in 1964, the government approved a new post office and federal building for Sulphur Springs. Going to cost about $280,000, they say. And this is the time of year when another class of graduates is getting ready for their diplomas. Back in 1981, class was smaller than this year.
5: Right now, I believe it's about 192, Bill.
6: Compared with last year?
5: It'll be about pretty much the same. The auditorium is Becky Gossett.
6: Okay.
5: And the salutatorian is Laura Diamond.
4: And back in 1980, when the closing prayer ended the event, this is the way it sounded. And you can figure it's going to sound about that way this year, too, from the Heritage Files.
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8: And so begins another day. Let's hope the fish are biting. Good morning. I'm John Mark Dempsey on KSST. Monday, May 18th. Delighted to have you sharing a cup of coffee with us again this morning. Well, you might have seen some rain yesterday or overnight, and we have a fairly good chance of showers and thunderstorms in the forecast for today. Otherwise, partly sunny with a high near 88 degrees. Winds will be from the south and gusting up to 30 miles per hour. Chance of rain continues tonight, and then the best chance of rain starts on Tuesday and continues into Thursday. So as of now, a 60% chance of showers and thunderstorms on Tuesday. Otherwise, partly sunny, high of 86. And that continues Tuesday night. And then Wednesday, again, as of now, 70% probability of showers and thunderstorms, mostly cloudy, with a high of 80 degrees, and a continuing 70% probability of showers and thunderstorms on Thursday, cloudy, high of 78. And we still have a pretty good chance of rain Thursday night into Friday. Well, look after yourself, and thanks for sitting in with us on KSST.
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11: We're talking today about shaping the future and looking ahead to your next generation of employee, your next generation of leadership. So I want to start talking about employee engagement, because an engaged employee is so much easier to develop and prepare than someone who isn't engaged. There's also a lot of pressure on relationships with coworkers. But if you think about the bond that you form with your employees and your coworkers, a lot of those memories that you have could be days where everything seemed to go wrong, but maybe everybody stayed late and pitched in, that you have this shared hardship, that you've built camaraderie as a group. And this is actually a chemical response. There's a release of chemicals in our body in times of struggle that help us cope. So our bodies are actually trying to incentivize us. So employees need opportunities to make decisions and experience the results of those decisions. They need a real job description with real goals and milestones to achieve. Second, you want to give feedback often. Ask questions like, what can I do to better support you? Are there any resources that you need to get your job done? Are you stuck on anything that I could help with? Start with you, start from the top. Then we want to create this culture of development. So once a year, each person on a team is asked to write down their top three strengths or the areas that they feel like they've most improved, and their three biggest weaknesses or areas that they feel they need the most work. So just an activity like that can get all of your employees involved in not only their development, but the development of their coworkers, their fellow employees. It's all about creating a positive culture. At least get the conversation started. That's how you start working on this culture of development. Well, a lot of times what we see in both family and non-family businesses are when the current generation doesn't want to let go, there's a multitude of different reasons for why. I mentioned identity. It could be that they have a low level of trust in their employees, so they think if they're not there, the company would fail, or they're protective of the next generation.

0: what do we do better than anyone else? What should we do better than anyone else? And if asked, what would you say our company's values are? So I've had some company leaders are afraid of this type of assessment. You know, they think, well, what if we get a whole bunch of negative feedback back? What do we do with that? That is a great spot to start. Those are all different areas of improvement then. The worst thing you can do is do a survey like this and then not respond to it, because you're going to lose motivation and buy-in from your employees. Like, well, why did I just do that? And if you're doing a survey like this and not just having face-to-face conversations, make sure you keep it anonymous. I had one. So you want to figure out where you are now so you can plan for where you want to go next. So a great place to start is evaluating your current state. So that could be your leadership team. It could be what you think the culture is. But again, if you've got a good handle on where you are now, then you can think about your future state and then what do you need to do to get there? What is missing from your current state that would exist in your future state? And you can start taking the steps to get there. Make a list of the conversations you need to have. This can feel like a fire hose. This can feel overwhelming. So if you just start with making a list of the conversations, who do you need to be talking to? And then you can just start checking those off.
1: 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I'm Bill Baker, Dairy Radio Now.
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9: Live cattle was mixed. With cash trade was up and boxed beef prices being down, it's sending the market pretty much sideways, and we're inside yesterday's range. But traders seem to be cautious to see if these prices have reached their high limit. Today, June had a $4.50 range. We closed at $249.22, with August having a $5.30 range and closing at $244.42. CVOL for the live cattle is at 17.4%. Feeders were down today, with demand does seem to be slowing somewhat. But the big question is this the beginning of the market in decline? So we're going to be watching that closely. Futures are $17.85 lower just from last Friday's high. But today, August was down $4.57 to $361.60, May getting down to $365, and even September down to $359.85. Now, CVOL for the feeders is at 18.6%. The lean hogs were lower again. That cash trade fell $3.89. It's continuing to pressure futures. And that's has lean hogs down $13 since early March. Today, June was down a modest 77 cents to 98.60, with July getting down to 102.65. But it really has been a slide for the last number of weeks. CVOL for the lean hogs is at 21.2%.
2: The Ag Center says Prime Cut's carving out a larger slice of grocery offerings, which means many retailers struggling to market the cuts, often featuring discounts to encourage consumption. American Cattle News.

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1: 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School's out also at Saltillo. 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
2: And then it was Monday, May 18th, and here we are all together on KSST. Good morning, I'm John Mark Dempsey. Let's see what's on our bill of fare for today. It's No Dirty Dishes Day. Now, it's not what you might think. No Dirty Dishes Day suggests taking a break from your regular daily routine that involves washing dishes. Celebrating today means you get to eat out or order in to avoid doing any dishes today. Today's factoid: Earth is the only planet not named after a god. Birthdays. What a crew. Born May 18th, 1897, film director Frank Capra, perhaps best known for It's a Wonderful Life. Born May 18th, 1920, Pope John Paul II.
3: It's impossible. Tell the sun to leave the sky. It's just impossible.
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0: 74 years old today, the great George Strait. This day in history. May 18, 1933, President Franklin Roosevelt signs legislation creating the Tennessee Valley Authority. This day in 1980, the Mount St. Helens volcano eruption in Washington State, killing more than 50 people. And our thought for the day is from Pope John Paul II, whose birthday was May 18th. He said, "As the family goes, so goes the nation, and so goes the whole world in which we live." Well, be kind to yourself today. This is KSST. Good morning.
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0: Here is your KSST KRVA FM weather. Increasing clouds through the overnight hours. A slight chance of a few rain showers or thunderstorms developing toward daybreak, but it'll be isolated activity. I don't think we'll see anything widespread. The morning low of 75. Again, Monday, isolated shower and thunderstorm activity possible in the afternoon. Partly sunny skies, otherwise still breezy. A high of 88. I'm meteorologist.
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4: The Texas Parks Wildlife Department continues to expand its footprint across the state of Texas by land acquisition. The Franklin Mountain State Park, which is located about 15 miles from El Paso, just picked up a little more than 1,000 extra acres, making that state park about 28,000 acres or 43 square miles. It's considered a high desert mountain park, offering great hiking, biking, and rock climbing opportunities. It's one of the largest urban wilderness parks in the world, with about 120 miles of trails. The Texas Parks and Wildlife Department has been on a buying spree lately, backed by that $1 billion in the Centennial Parks Conservation Fund. They added more than 3,000 acres to the Post Oak Ridge State Park. That's in Limestone County. 1,700 acres in Uvalde County at the Bear Creek State Park. And another land deal involving more than 3,000 acres at Enchanted Rock State Natural Area. Some sources say they're scouting out a 54,000-acre ranch in the Texas Hill Country. But no word yet on if or when that deal may go through. With that $1 billion in the endowment fund, you can rest assured that the Texas Parks Wildlife Department will continue their buying spree for years to come. Miller Grove ISD will be getting a new superintendent as they have announced Tanya Loftus to be the lone finalist for that position. The Miller Grove ISD Board of Trustees said after a thorough executive search process, Loftus, who currently serves as the district's secondary principal, became the clear choice to lead Miller Grove ISD into its next phase. Board President Brandon Darrow said, Mrs. Loftus's firsthand knowledge of our district and her proven dedication to student success made her the standout candidate. She brings 14 years of experience in education to the role. Before she joined Miller Grove ISD, she held instructional leadership positions both in Bonham and Pilot Point school districts. She also served as an academic specialist at SSISD, building a diverse background in both classroom support and administrative leadership. In a statement, Loftus expressed her gratitude and enthusiasm for the opportunity by saying she was deeply honored to be named the lone finalist for superintendent, as Miller Grove is a special place because of the people, our staff, students, and families. She continued by saying she was grateful for the trust the board had placed in her and looked forward to continuing their work together to support every student. Under Texas law, there's a 21-day waiting period. That's a requirement before a school board can officially offer a contract to their lone finalist. Following that period, Loftus is expected to formally assume the role of superintendent for Miller Grove ISD.
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7: 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Don't forget about the Dairy Goat Show. 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Juneteenth, 2026 is going to be celebrating the legacy of Vic Johnson. Friday evening, June 19th, is fun for the kids. And then Saturday, June 20th, is going to be that parade and lunch starting at 1 p.m. celebrating freedom, heritage, unity, and joy. There's going to be comedy at the Main Street Theater. More comedy than usual, I would say. May 23rd, showtimes are at 7 p.m. Tickets are $15. It's going to be featuring the comedy stylings of Matt Farrell and the comedy stylings of Brandy Lackney. It's all happening at 225 Main Street. That's the community theater here in Sulphur Springs. Mahoney Cemetery will be celebrating its 125th anniversary, Sunday, June 14th. The celebration will begin immediately after the annual cemetery meeting. That meeting starts at 10:30 a.m. You know where the Mahoney Cemetery is. It's at 3198 County Road 3518 in Sulphur Springs.
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9: After years of waiting, there's movement on the farm bill, and Commissioner Sid Miller says this could be a big step forward for producers. More in a moment. This is TSN News.
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9: The U.S. House has finally passed a new farm bill, and Texas Ag Commissioner Sid Miller is praising the move. He says the focus now shifts to getting it across the finish line.
11: Well, you know, it's about time. We're 2 years. It was due in 2023. This thing's been a long time coming. The good news is the big, beautiful bill they passed a while back had most of the very necessary things in it. So this is just kind of clean up. It's got a lot of nutrition stuff in it. It's got conservation money in it. We've got some disaster payments in it. So it's I'm going to call it a win, but we're not home free yet. It's just the House side. We still have to pass it in the Senate. Of course, the Senate's going to be a little different. They're a little more moderate and, you know, probably not quite as stern as the House side. So then we got the you know, get the two bills together. So this is just the start. We're nowhere near the finish line on it. Our producers are, you know, they're up against a rock and a hard place. They're, you know, we've got skyrocketing input costs. Markets are very volatile. We still have, you know, too many regulations. So our farmers, they need certainty, not uncertainty. And that's what we've had for the last 2 years. So hopefully the Senate will act swiftly and send a strong final farm bill to President Trump. And I tell you, our farmers and ranchers are counting on it. Let's get the deal done.
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0: CSN News. I'm Kristen Yates. Our top story, three teenagers are in custody after at least a dozen shootings left much of southern Austin in lockdown over the weekend.
1: A 15-year-old and a 17-year-old were taken into custody by Austin police Sunday. The older had an outstanding warrant for theft of a handgun at a store which they believe the younger suspect stole a gun from Saturday. Austin Police Chief Lisa Davis says they started receiving calls. They got about 20 of them.
2: Two times they fired at a firehouse and struck a truck into apartment buildings where officers then had to go door to door.
1: At least 10 separate shootings. They're accused of stealing four cars. Austin Mayor Kirk Watson.
3: There were four victims of gunshot wounds. One is serious but is in stable condition. The victims of these crimes and their families are in our prayers.
1: Chief Davis says they have no idea what the motive was.
0: TSN's Chris Fox reporting again that third teenager taken into custody last night following the 15 and 17-year-old arrested over the weekend. The runoff for U.S. Senate has divided the Republican Party as Ken Paxton and John Cornyn battle it out in the primary runoff, which early voting has opened for today. Both have attacked each other in their advertising. Neither has received support from President Trump, who says he likes both candidates. The two recently spoke to KXAS-TV, Cornyn attacking Paxton's personal life.
4: Learn more about Ken's indefensible personal behavior and failures in office.
5: We are not going to go quietly.
6: Yeah!
5: And we are not going to let you buy the seat. Get involved in the movement to take this seat back from the swamp.
0: The winner will face Democrat James Tallarico later this fall. A memorial to Noel Rodriguez Alvarez, the six-year-old whose remains were discovered in Tarrant County last week, is growing at a memorial park.
7: The city says the park will remain open through 10 o'clock each night until Noel's burial, and anyone is welcome to leave mementos in his memory. There's already a growing collection of stuffed animals, balloons, and photos. The city, though, has a strict rule here. Electronic candles only, but no open flames for safety reasons. This summer, work will begin on an inclusive playground to be named in Noel's honor. Kurt Lewis, TSN News.
0: Police departments statewide begin the Click It or Ticket campaign today, a period of stepped-up enforcement of Texas's seatbelt laws. Federal stats show that about 91% of Texans do buckle up, but that still means that more than 1,000 unbuckled drivers and passengers lost their lives on Texas roads in 2024. This is TSN News.
8: Smell that? Spring. Hibernation's over. It's time to run it. Run it until the grass becomes long and the hedges duck and cover. Then, run it again. Steal. 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
9: It's that time of year. 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Every year for the last 15 years, I've made the trip to Gaylord, Michigan in the middle of summer. And every year, I'm like, man, this is amazing. 72 degrees in July and August. It's a great place for a guy's trip. It's the ultimate guy's trip. It's a great place to bring your lady. My wife and I have gone up there for the last few years. We absolutely love it. If you're a golfer, if you love the outdoors, if you love 70-degree weather in July and August,

0: 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It's 7 o'clock, time for another hour of KSST's Good Morning Show.
1: I'm Adam C. with your Texas Rangers report. The Rangers' hitting struggles reared its ugly head in a big way against the Arizona Diamondbacks last night. I'll give you the details right after this.
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1: The Texas Rangers were on the wrong side of a pitcher's duel yesterday, falling to the Arizona Diamondbacks 1-0. The Diamondbacks got on the board early in the top of the first inning with two straight doubles to score the only run of the game. The Rangers opened the bottom of the first with two straight singles, but were unable to score. The Bats continued to struggle for the rest of the game, with the team totaling just four hits on the day. With the loss, the Rangers have been shut out for the second time this season, and they're 2.5 games behind the Athletics for first place in the AL West. Texas will play the second game of their home series against the Diamondbacks tonight. First pitch is set for 7:05, and coverage will be provided by the Rangers Sports Network. With your Texas

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0: 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North Hopkins is out for the summer. School's out also at Saltillo. At Suffolk Bluff, their last day is May 28th. Yandis is the school in the district that does not have school on Mondays. 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
2: And the sun's coming up over Hopkins County for another great day. Good morning, I'm John Mark Dempsey on KSST. Looks like Monday, May 18th now. You might have seen some rain yesterday or last night, but we have a pretty good chance of rain in the weather forecast for today, especially starting after midday. Partly sunny otherwise with a high near 88 and winds gusting from the south up to 30 miles an hour. And then after that, we have a pretty

0: Good chance of rain right on through the rest of the week. It looks like best chance of rain starts on Tuesday and continues into Wednesday and Thursday in the form of showers and thunderstorms. We have James Terry with your Sulphur Springs and Hopkins County birthdays coming up here in just a few moments. But first of all, some other birthdays to tell you about. Born May 18th, 1920, Pope John Paul II.
1: Go!

0: 74 years old today, the great George Strait. Baseball Hall of Famer Brooks Robinson, born this day in 1937. The great Reggie Jackson is 80. Tina Fey is 56, this day in history. May 18th, 1896, the U.S. Supreme Court issues its Plessy versus Ferguson ruling, upholding the principle of separate but equal in racial matters.
1: Homer Plessy sat down in a car reserved for whites and was arrested. Because of the 14th Amendment and its Equal Protection Clause, Plessy never imagined the Supreme Court would rule against him. But it did. The court upheld his conviction in a decision which would shape race relations for half a century.
0: Well, make it a good one, and thanks for sitting in with us on KSST.

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1: Well, good morning, Chad. Let's check on our birthday list and see who's having a birthday today. Here on the 18th day of May, these people have birthdays. Happy birthday, Taylor Michelle Brown, Carol Wheeler, Dr. Dale Hunt, Helen McFadden, Tab Bell. Happy birthday, Devin Cullens, Kenneth Chapin, Joel Walters, Donna Gibby. Happy 16th birthday to Cameron Lee Virgil. Landon Lee has a birthday today, so does Delbert Curley, Johnny Walker. Happy 28th birthday to Miranda Rushing. Keeley Wilkinson has a birthday today, so does Stephen Brewer, Justin Stubblefield, Gerald Tutt, David Bradley. Happy birthday, Betty Elaine, Justin Maupin, Norma Gilreath, Jacob Nelson. Edith Passmore celebrates a birthday today, so does Kayla Willis, Candace Davidson, Norma Hightower, Francie Bell, Jennifer Roberts, Penny Spivey. Happy birthday, James Poole, Patty Duckrow, and Ella Meadows. Happy birthday to all of you folks who have a birthday today on May 18th.
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3: And then it was Monday, May 18th, and here we are all together on KSST. Good morning, I'm John Mark Dempsey. Some other birthdays and milestones to tell you about. Born May 18th, 1897, film director Frank Capra, perhaps best known for It's a Wonderful Life. Born May 18th, 1920, Pope John Paul II.

0: and born May 18, 1918, Eddie Arnold. This day in history. May 18, 1933, President Franklin Roosevelt signs legislation creating the Tennessee Valley Authority.
1: The Muscle Shoals development and the Tennessee River development as a whole are national in their aspect and are going to be treated from a national point of view.
2: In 1933, President Franklin D. Roosevelt established the Tennessee Valley Authority, the TVA. 15,000 workers labored to build 32 dams that controlled floods and provided power in an area where only two farmers in 100 had any electricity at all.

0: 2001, the comedy Shrek, with voices provided by Mike Myers, Eddie Murphy, and Cameron Diaz, among others, had its nationwide release in the U.S. And May 18, 2004, at the age of 40, Randy Johnson of the Arizona Diamondbacks becomes the oldest pitcher to throw a perfect game. Well, be kind to yourself today. This is KSST. Good morning.
1: This has got to be the saddest day of my life. I called you here today for a bit of bad news. I won't be able to see you anymore because of my obligations and the ties that you have. We've been meeting here every day. And since this is our last day together, I want to hold you just one more time. When you turn and walk away, don't look back. I want to remember you just like this. Let's just kiss.

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1: Here is your KSST KRVA FM weather. Increasing clouds through the overnight hours. A slight chance of a few rain showers or thunderstorms developing toward daybreak, but it'll be isolated activity. I don't think we'll see anything widespread. The morning low of 75. Again, Monday, isolated shower and thunderstorm activity possible in the afternoon. Partly sunny skies, otherwise still breezy. A high of 88. I'm meteorologist.
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0: morning. This is Morning News Break from the Texas State Network. I'm Kristen Yates. Leading our news this morning, four people remain in Austin area hospitals this morning, one of them in critical condition, following a series of shootings across the city over the weekend. Three teenagers are in custody.
1: These shootings, a dozen of them, terrorized Austin over a 19-hour period from mid-afternoon Saturday through last night. Police Chief Lisa Davis says two teens were captured when a stolen car was pulled over in Manor Sunday afternoon.
2: There was a third person that the Travis County Sheriff's Office said ran from the car. Now, where this person became involved, we're not sure of that, but we do know the two that we were looking for have been apprehended.
1: And then the third teen was arrested later last night in the same area. Police are calling these attacks senseless and random. And right now, nobody knows why they did it. Kurt Lewis, TSNU.
0: Owners of Texas summer camps are feeling some confusion and some relief just days before many kids start arriving.
3: Camps are being told that they will be allowed to open this year, even if their license applications are pending. Brandon Brary with Camp Camp in Centerpoint says it's an acknowledgement by the state that changes made after last year's deadly flood are not going smoothly.
4: They're doing the best they can, and everything's going to be okay.
3: Only a tiny fraction of summer camps have met all the rules. Most have had their license application rejected for what has been described as minor fixes. The state originally ordered camps to have hardwired internet service. That has since been put on hold due to the cost. In San Antonio, Michael Board, TSN News.
0: Today marks day one of early voting in Texas primary runoff elections. There are three GOP statewide races, two Democratic, also seven more local congressional races around the state. TSN's Chris Fox has more.
5: Most people I spoke with are well aware of the big statewide GOP race at the top of the ticket, the Senate.
6: I see all the trash heads about Paxton. I just don't know what's truth and what's not. I know John Cornyn's a lifetime politician.
7: On the Republican side, I've seen a lot in the news about a lot of the candidates, but on the Democratic side, I don't know much.
5: And remember, you're only allowed to vote along party lines and for the party that you voted for in the March 3rd primary.
6: I probably should vote. You know, I'm very interested in politics. I mean, I think it affects our lives.
7: So I need to go do some research and find out who's in the runoff on the Democratic side.
5: The Republicans and Democrats both have runoffs for attorney general. The Democrats will also choose a candidate for lieutenant governor. Early voting runs through Friday. The runoff is on May 26th. In Austin, Chris Fox, TSN News.
0: And some early voting reminders. You will need a valid photo ID, driver's license, passport, military ID, something on those lines. You cannot take your phone into the booth with you. So if you need notes, write all of that down on paper. Now, one of the biggest things to know, polls again open today through this Friday for early voting, 7 a.m. to 7 p.m. And you can vote at any of the voting centers in your county. Once again, Election Day is next Tuesday, May 26th. More of your statewide news is just ahead on TSN's Morning News Break.
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0: Welcome back to Morning News Break. A South Texas town just got a preview of the Trump administration's push to remove non-citizens from public housing following one confusing letter. A message from the Port Isabel Housing Authority in Cameron County sparked panic, falsely warning residents that the rule to end assistance to families with non-citizen residents was taking effect. Within weeks, nearly half of Port Isabel's public housing families fled, fearing eviction and leaving basically a ghost town behind. All this happened before the Housing Authority issued a clarification that this was only a proposal, not actually finalized. The Texas Attorney General has launched his own investigation into the meatpacking industry.
1: Attorney General Ken Paxton says he is investigating potentially anti-competitive conduct among the nation's largest meat packers. He says the four big companies that control over 85% of the nation's beef processing market have considerable power over both cattle producers and consumers, and he wants to know if they have used that to lower the prices they pay to ranchers while driving up prices for consumers. Paxton says anyone with complaints about potential antitrust violations can contact his office. Federal authorities have their own investigation. Texas Ag Commissioner Sid Miller says they are both taking the fight straight to the meatpacking cartel that has been bleeding Texas ranchers dry. Stephen Pickering, TSN News.
0: Home sales have defied expectations, falling flat for the month of April. Experts say the war in Iran has spooked the bankers.
10: We have a big change, of course, in the trajectory of mortgage rates after the war broke out.
0: Yenling Mayer at the Texas Real Estate Research Center says 30-year fixed-rate mortgages are up 6.5% after briefly dipping below 6% for February. Also, she says buyers are worried about the job market, making them more hesitant to buy a home. The good news, though, she says there are a ton of properties available and buyers overall are eager to make a deal. Well, you can trace the cost of absolutely anything over the summer season. Gas, airline miles, many more. So how does the grill index hold up for this year?
11: Beef is still high. Pork and chicken are almost bargains comparatively, giving our unofficial summer grill tally a mixed rating right now. Beef is now $10 a pound. That's up from an average of $8.75 a year ago. This grilling index comes from Texas A&M's Agriculture and Life Sciences Department. Beef will stay high so long as herds are limited, and AgriLife Extension economist David Anderson says limited herds have been the norm for decades, shrinking now to their smallest size since 1961. It is not a perfect measure. Wholesale prices for beef have somewhat improved over the years. Ribeyes are now $11.50 a pound. Last year they were $13. But it's the pork belly that could be the real deal. Big on bacon, big on backyard smokers. The pork belly is $1.57 a pound less than last year. Richard Strong, TSN News.
0: Police departments across Texas begin the Click It or Ticket campaign today, a period of stepped-up enforcement of the state's seatbelt laws.
12: In Texas, if you are not wearing your seatbelt, then you can be cited. That does not just apply to the driver. That's every single passenger in that vehicle.
0: Federal stats show about 91% of Texans do buckle up, but that still means more than 1,000 unbuckled drivers and passengers lost their lives on Texas roads for the year of 2024. It's time now this morning for our app of the day. Here's David Rankin.
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0: And now, TSN's Mike Rogers with the other side of the news.
14: Does nostalgia have a taste? Well, it does when you're John Palmer of Victoria, British Columbia, who's been pining away for a taste of his childhood 3,000 miles away in Windsor, Ontario. It's the pizza they make there, unique to that city. John says it's all about the toppings, starting with shredded pepperoni.
19: And that's really to ensure that you get pepperoni in every bite.
14: And there's the sauce, the cheese, the seasonings, everything.
20: You betcha my life. And it's delicious.
14: John says he never forgot, even when he moved across the country. Every time he went home to visit his father, he'd bring some back. But then his dad moved to Victoria.
19: And I came to the realization, I'm not going to be going back to Windsor anytime soon.
14: And he was right about that. But he never forgot that pizza. So, because it never hurts to ask, he called up the restaurant in Windsor, it's called Antonini's, and asked if they might consider delivering a few of their pizzas. And much to his surprise,
19: they said, yeah, we'll partner with you and make this happen.
14: It was the world's longest and most complicated pizza delivery, but somehow it all worked out.
21: Pizza! Pizza, pizza, pizza!
14: They arrived the next day, 10 of them.
22: When the moon hits your eye like a big pizza pie, that's amore.
14: John quickly stuffed them in his freezer.
19: I had to throw up some other food that only my wife eats.
14: And this wasn't cheap either. It cost about $600.
19: But I gotta say, for a once-in-a-lifetime thing, it was well worth the memory.
14: John says 2 of the 10 have already been eaten. And the rest?
19: It has been locked in my freezer. My front door is bolted and my window shades are pulled.
14: Because you never know when someone else from Windsor might hear about it.
19: I do an inventory every night.
14: And I'm Mike Rogers with the other side of the news. Did you tip the driver?
19: Oh, yes. Yeah.
14: On TSN.
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1: I'm Jed Nelson with your TSN Sports Minute. Lots of basketball action tonight, so let's take a look. Starting with the San Antonio Spurs, who start the Western Conference Finals tonight against the Oklahoma City Thunder. OKC had the league's best record, but San Antonio was the only team that was able to hand the Thunder 4 losses. It will be difficult to match the talent that the Thunder has, with Shai Gilgeous-Alexander winning his second straight MVP award, but if anyone can take him on, it's Spurs star Victor Wembanyama. Tip-off is set for 7:30 tonight from Oklahoma City, coverage on NBC and Peacock. Lastly, the Dallas Wings are looking for their second win of the year as they host the Washington Mystics tonight. The Wings started the season strong with a road win over the Indiana Fever, but have since dropped 2 close games against the Atlanta Dream and Minnesota Lynx at home. Defensively, Dallas will need to slow down Sania Citron, who leads Washington with over 24 points per game. On the other end, the Wings need to rebound better, as 29 per game is third worst in the league. Tip-off is set for 7 from Arlington with coverage on KFAA 29. With your TSN Sports Minute, I'm Jet Nelson.
0: Recapping one of our top stories this morning, today marks the first day of early voting in the Texas primary runoff elections. 3 GOP statewide races, 2 Democratic, also 7 local congressional races around the state. Topping the bill is the Cornyn-Paxton runoff for the Texas Senate seat. This has been your morning.
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2: The Texas Parks Wildlife Department continues to expand its footprint across the state of Texas by land acquisition. The Franklin Mountain State Park, which is located about 15 miles from El Paso, just picked up a little more than 1,000 extra acres, making that state park about 28,000 acres or 43 square miles. It's considered a high desert mountain park, offering great hiking, biking, and rock climbing opportunities. It's one of the largest urban wilderness parks in the world, with about 120 miles of trails. The Texas Parks and Wildlife Department has been on a buying spree lately, backed by that $1 billion in the Centennial Parks Conservation Fund. They added more than 3,000 acres to the Post Oak Ridge State Park. That's in Limestone County. 1,700 acres in Uvalde County at the Bear Creek State Park. And another land deal involving more than 3,000 acres at Enchanted Rock State Natural Area. Some sources say they're scouting out a 54,000-acre ranch in the Texas Hill Country. But no word yet on if or when that deal may go through. With that $1 billion in the endowment fund, you can rest assured that the Texas Parks Wildlife Department will continue their buying spree for years to come. Miller Grove ISD will be getting a new superintendent, as they have announced Tanya Loftus to be the lone finalist for that position. The Miller Grove ISD Board of Trustees said after a thorough executive search process, Loftus, who currently serves as the district's secondary principal, became the clear choice to lead Miller Grove ISD into its next phase. Board President Brandon Darrow said, "Mrs. Loftus's firsthand knowledge of our district and her proven dedication to student success made her the standout candidate. She brings 14 years of experience in education to the role. Before she joined Miller Grove ISD, she held instructional leadership positions both in Bonham and Pilot Point school districts. She also served as an academic specialist at SSISD, building a diverse background in both classroom support and administrative leadership." In a statement, Loftus expressed her gratitude and enthusiasm for the opportunity by saying she was deeply honored to be named the lone finalist for superintendent, as Miller Grove is a special place because of the people, our staff, students, and families. She continued by saying she was grateful for the trust the board had placed in her and looked forward to continuing their work together to support every student. Under Texas law, there's a 21-day waiting period. That's a requirement before a school board can officially offer a contract to their lone finalist. Following that period, Loftus is expected to formally assume the role of superintendent for Miller Grove ISD.
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4: 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Don't forget about the Dairy Goat Show. That's right, June 5th, starting at 9 a.m. right here in Hopkins County at our Regional Civic Center. 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Juneteenth, 2026 is going to be celebrating the legacy of Vic Johnson. Friday evening, June 19th, is fun for the kids. And then Saturday, June 20th, is going to be that parade and lunch starting at 1 p.m. celebrating freedom, heritage, unity, and joy. There's going to be comedy at the Main Street Theater, more comedy than usual, I would say. May 23rd, showtimes are at 7 p.m. Tickets are $15. It's going to be featuring the comedy stylings of Matt Farrell and the comedy stylings of Brandy Lackney. It's all happening at 225 Main Street. That's the community theater here in Sulphur Springs. Mahoney Cemetery will be celebrating its 125th anniversary Sunday, June 14th. The celebration will begin immediately after the annual cemetery meeting. That meeting starts at 10:30 a.m. You know where the Mahoney Cemetery is. It's at 3198 County Road 3518 in Sulphur Springs. This week's family movie on Celebration Plaza is The Bad Guys 2.
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6: And so begins another day. Let's hope the fish are biting. Good morning. I'm John Mark Dempsey on KSST. Monday, May 18th. Delighted to have you sharing a cup of coffee with us again this morning. Cloudy today, gradually becoming mostly sunny, high near 88. Winds out of the south gusting up to 30 miles per hour. Chance of rain comes into the forecast tonight, and a very good chance of rain Tuesday through Friday. Well, some good news over the weekend at the State 4A track meet in Austin. Sulphur Springs' Creed Wisenhunt took first place in the 100-meter dash with a time of 10.31 seconds. Wisenhunt also won the district, area, and regional 100-meter dash competitions. The Wildcats 4x200-meter relay team of Creed Wisenhunt, Keyshawn John, Gio Ibarra, Deuce Hall, and Jackson Hare placed fourth at the state meet with a time of 1 minute 26.77 seconds, just 38 hundredths of a second behind first place Brock. Well done, Wildcats. Coming up after 8 o'clock is the History and Heritage Files with Bill Bradford. About 8:15 or so this morning, it's a Monday, so Veterans Voices with Bob Kerr. And at 8:30, Tumbleweed Smith and the Sound of Texas. Well, look after yourself, and thanks for sitting in with us on KSST.

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0: KSST has been reporting the news for Sulphur Springs and Hopkins County since 1947. We couldn't look to the future without remembering our past. These are the History and Heritage Files as compiled and presented by Bill Bradford prior to 2014.
1: This is Today in History for the 18th day of the month of May. I'm Bill Bradford. Dawn this morning, 5:53 a.m., sunrise, 6:20 a.m., sunset, 8:18 p.m., dark, about 8:45. 1984, rained a little. This day in 1952, rained a lot, nearly 3 inches. This day in 1954, Jean McMullen was named Sulphur Springs Centennial Queen. And on this day in 1962, Rockwell announced things were going so well they were going to expand the plant. This day in 1964, the government approved a new post office and federal building for Sulphur Springs. Going to cost about $280,000, they say. And this is the time of year when another class of graduates is getting ready for their diplomas. Back in 1981, class was smaller than this year.
2: Right now, I believe it's about 192, Bill.
3: Compared with last year?
2: It'll be about pretty much the same. The auditorium is Becky Gossett.
3: Okay.
2: And the salutatorian is Laura Diamond.
1: And back in 1980, when the closing prayer ended the event, this is the way it sounded.
3: As another class marches out into the world.
1: And you can figure it's going to sound about that way this year, too, from the Heritage Files.
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2: Good morning and welcome. It's time again for Veterans Voices, and here's Bob Kerr. Bob, go ahead.
3: Good morning, Chad. Good morning, patriots and veterans. Today's story comes from the Gift of Valor. Don't have a lot of information and history about Donald J. Hogan from San Clemente, California, except for the important stuff, the citation for his Navy Cross. The President of the United States of America takes pride in presenting the Navy Cross posthumously to Lance Corporal Donald J. Hogan, United States Marine Corps, for extraordinary heroism in action against the enemy while serving as rifleman, 2nd Platoon, Company A, 1st Battalion, 5th Marines, Regimental Combat Team 7, Marine Expeditionary Brigade, Afghanistan, on 26 August 2009, in support of Operation Enduring Freedom. While on a dismounted patrol in Helmand Province, Hogan's squad came under attack from an enemy fighter attempting to command detonate a directional fragmentation improvised explosive device. Hogan observed a kite string leading onto the road from an adjacent cornfield being pulled taut in an attempt to activate the improvised explosive device. Familiar with this common enemy tactic, Hogan immediately recognized that the attack was imminent and that he had only moments to react. Without hesitation, Hogan hurled his body into the nearest Marine in an effort to keep him from the effects of the imminent explosion. Hogan then turned in the direction of the improvised explosive device and placed himself in the road so that he could effectively yell verbal warnings to the rest of his squad mates. This desperate effort to warn the rest of the platoon brought the remaining Marines valuable seconds to begin moving away from the improvised explosive device before it detonated. Mortally wounded by the explosion, Hogan's extreme act of selflessness saved a Marine's life and allowed the rest of the squad to avoid the full brunt of the fragmentation from the improvised explosive device. By his bold leadership, wise judgment, and complete dedication to duty, Hogan reflected great credit upon himself and upheld the highest traditions of the Marine Corps and the United States Naval Service. The battle, sir, is not to the strong alone. It is to the vigilant, the active, and the brave.
2: Right now, let's get back to the music. We'll see you here next week. Thank you, Bob.

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1: That was what he needed, and he was what I needed. 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

0: 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A lot of Stearmans are still flying. Details in a moment on The Sound of Texas.
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0: Robbie Vitus of Louise restores Stearman airplanes.
3: Stearman was built in the late 30s as a primary trainer for cadets. By the time it was done, over 10,000 were built. Pretty much everyone that learned to fly in World War II flew in a Stearman.
0: The Stearman was not easy to fly.
3: They were called pilot makers, which made moving on to the next step easier. The point was that once you learned how to fly, then when you got into the complicated airplanes, you didn't have to worry about learning how to fly. You could concentrate on the system.
0: Robbie says with the open-air cockpit, it's fun to fly.
3: In the biplane, you know, two wings, and they're not fast or loud. They shake. You get oil in your face. They're a blast.
0: You still see Stearman.
3: There's over 2,000 on register, but there's probably about 600 that actually fly. There's quite a few of them because they were turned into crop dusters after the war, and now we take them from the crop dusters and put them back to the two-holer configuration.
0: The planes are colorful.
3: The typical Army Stearman, which was the beginning, the Army Air Corps, was a blue fuselage with yellow wings, and then the Navy airplanes were all yellow. Toward the end of the war, they were just mass-produced silver.
0: Robbie has been restoring the planes 26 years. He started his business right out of college.
3: I'm working on my 18th Stearman restoration now, with two more to build after that. On top of that, I've probably restored 15 or 20 small airplanes.
4: How long did it take you?
3: On average, about 15 to 18 months per airplane.
0: He does good work.
3: Most people have made up their mind that they don't mind waiting, because sometimes it'll take 3 or 4 years to get an airplane from me.
0: Robbie stages a fly-in the third weekend in September.
3: We've had as many as 150 airplanes here in Louise, and as many as 20 Stearmans. Stearmans get preferred parking. Everybody else has to park out in the back 40.
0: Stearman owners consider their planes real treasures.
3: Everyone says, you know, we're not owners of them, we're just the keepers, because they are history. And it's the reason that we're safe, you know, can live in a free country today.
0: Robbie Vitus of Louise, a small place in Wharton County. I'm Tumbleweed Smith with The Sound of Texas.

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1: Here is your KSST KRVA FM weather. Increasing clouds through the overnight hours. A slight chance of a few rain showers or thunderstorms developing toward daybreak, but it'll be isolated activity. I don't think we'll see anything widespread. The morning low of 75. Again, Monday, isolated shower and thunderstorm activity possible in the afternoon. Partly sunny skies, otherwise still breezy. A high of 88. I'm meteorologist.
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1: TSN News and Tristan Ryan's are top story. Two teens are in custody. The search continues for a third after at least 10 shootings left much of South Austin locked down over the weekend. TSN's Chris Fox is in Austin.
2: A 15-year-old and a 17-year-old were taken into custody by Austin police Sunday. The older had an outstanding warrant for theft of a handgun at a store which they believe the younger suspect stole a gun from Saturday. Austin Police Chief Lisa Davis says they started receiving calls. They got about 20 of them.
3: Two times they fired at a firehouse and struck a truck into apartment buildings where officers then had to go door to door.
2: At least 10 separate shootings. They're accused of stealing four cars. Austin Mayor Kirk Watson.
4: There were four victims of gunshot wounds. One is serious but is in stable condition. The victims of these crimes and their families are in our prayers.
2: Chief Davis says they have no idea what the motive was. In Austin, Chris Fox, TSN News.
1: Texas Hill Country summer camps are being told they'll be allowed to open this year, even if their license applications have been rejected by the Department of State Health Services.
5: Our current licensure is extended during the period that our new application is under review.
1: Brandon Breary with Camp Camp in Center Point says it's an acknowledgement by the state that changes after last year's deadly flood are not going smoothly. Only a tiny fraction of summer camps have met all the new rules, he says. The state originally ordered camps to have hardwired internet service. That's been put on hold due to the cost. And the Click It or Ticket campaign begins today.
6: It's a statewide effort by local police, the DPS, and the Texas Department of Transportation to get people to wear their seatbelts. Lieutenant Pedro Barano with the Garland Police Department says more than 1,000 unbuckled drivers and passengers were killed in crashes on Texas roads in 2024.
7: As a police officer, you know, we see so many accidents where injuries occur that it seems as if had they worn their seatbelts, the injuries would have been far less.
6: Police all across Texas will be doing stepped-up enforcement of seatbelt laws through May 31st. Texas law requires everyone in a motor vehicle to wear a seatbelt, including passengers in the back seat. Stephen Pickering, TSN News.
1: Time now for a TSN business update brought to you by ASCO Equipment. Wall Street pointed towards losses before markets opened, and oil prices bounced up and down after U.S. President Donald Trump warned Iran that the clock is ticking as U.S.-Iran negotiations over a permanent end of the war stalled. Futures for the S&P 500 were down 0.3% before the opening bell, and futures for the Dow Jones Industrial Average dipped 0.4%. NASDAQ futures inched back 0.2%. Brent crude, the international standard, lost 6 cents to $109.20 per barrel. It's trading at roughly $70 a barrel in late February before the start of the Iran war. Benchmark U.S. crude was down 31 cents to 105.11. This is TSN News.
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1: A drone strike has targeted the United Arab Emirates' Seoul nuclear power plant. No one's been blamed and no major damage is reported, but Sunday's incident highlights the risk of renewed war as the United States and Iran signaled they would be ready to fight again. Congo's health minister has announced the opening of three treatment centers for Ebola virus in the eastern Ituri region. It comes as Congo grapples with an outbreak of a rare Ebola variant that has no approved therapeutics or vaccines. The Israeli military has intercepted boats off the coast of Cyprus, part of a flotilla attempting to break Israel's naval blockade of Gaza. More than 50 vessels departed from Turkey last week. A cruise ship hit by a deadly hantavirus outbreak has docked at the Dutch port of Rotterdam for disinfection. The MV Hondius reached Rotterdam on Monday morning, carrying 25 crew members and two medical personnel. I'm Tristan Ryans. You've been listening to TSN News.
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11: Here's your KSST KRVA FM weather. A mix of sun and clouds today with an isolated afternoon storm. Highs in the upper 80s, gusty south winds to 30 miles an hour. Widely scattered evening storms, then partly cloudy in mid-70s tonight. Partly sunny with scattered storms Tuesday, highs in the mid-80s. I'm meteorologist Matthew Harding on KSST and KRVA FM.
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2: At the State 4A track meet in Austin over the weekend, Sulphur Springs' Creed Wisenhunt took first place in the 100-meter dash with a time of 10.31 seconds. Wisenhunt also won the district, area, and regional 100-meter dash competitions. The Wildcats 4x200-meter relay team of Wisenhunt, Keyshawn John, Gio Ibarra, Deuce Timmons, and Jackson Hare placed fourth at the state meet with a time of 1 minute 26.77 seconds, just 38 hundredths of a second behind first place Brock. 21 Sulphur Springs High School
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4: 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Live cattle starting the week higher with June up 72 cents, 254.62. The August up 75, 248.67. Feeder cattle mostly higher with August unchanged, 361.45, while September is up 60 cents, 359.77. Corn and wheat moving higher with September corn up 12 and 3 quarters, 475 and 3 quarters. December corn up 11, trading at 492 a bushel. July, Kansas City wheat up 18 cents, 706 a bushel. Cotton strongly higher with July up 152 points, 82.13. December cotton up 113 points at 83.04. June, West Texas crude down $1.86, 103.56 a barrel. I'm Kerry Martin on the Texas Farm Bureau Radio Network.

0: Mathis, Mancini, Manilow, and Midler. Midler? Oh, bet, of course.
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2: The availability of water is shaping up to be a big topic before the state legislature.
3: Lawmakers have been tasked with looking at the amount of water used by data centers, which are popping up everywhere. Environmental groups want them to do the same thing with coal-fired power plants, which are using 34 billion gallons a year.
4: This is a massive amount of water. This is water that gets evaporated out. That is gone from the system.
3: Noah Verbeek with the Sierra Club says there's over 400 data centers in the state right now. They currently consume just 8 billion gallons of water a year. Some are looking to create their own power supplies, but he says they're focusing on wind and solar, not coal. Michael Board, TSN News.
2: And state lawmakers also got an update on New World screwworm and its move through Mexico. Dudley Hoskins is with the U.S. Department of Agriculture.
5: When the screwworm larvae burrow into the flesh of a living animal, they can cause serious and, if not treated, often deadly damage to its host.
2: USDA is shifting sterile fly dispersal operations. With an Ag Minute, I'm Chelsea Wade, TSN News.
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1: TSN News, I'm Kristen Yates. Our top story, much of Texas has a great chance for storms as this week progresses. Chief Meteorologist Dan Brunoff.
2: Tuesday noon time frame, the dying line of storms will come across the Red River Valley through Wichita Falls and Gainesville and then reform Tuesday afternoon right over north and central and northeast Texas.
1: Reports suggest some areas could see between 2 and 4 inches of rain. Strong wind and hail may not be out of the question either. 4 people remain in Austin area hospitals this morning, one of them in critical condition after a series of shootings across the city over the weekend. 3 teenagers currently in custody.
3: These shootings, a dozen of them, terrorized Austin over a 19-hour period from mid-afternoon Saturday through last night. Police Chief Lisa Davis says 2 teens were captured when a stolen car was pulled over in Manor Sunday afternoon.
4: There was a third person that the Travis County Sheriff's Office said ran from the car. Now, where this person became involved, we're not sure of that, but we do know the 2 that we were looking for have been apprehended.
3: And then the 3rd teen was arrested later last night in the same area. Police are calling these attacks senseless and random. And right now, nobody knows why they did it. Kurt Lewis, TSN News.
1: The Senate runoff election has divided the Republican Party here in Texas. Ken Paxton, John Cornyn attacking each other in advertising as they both vie for the position. Early voting for that runoff open today, by the way. Neither of those candidates has gotten support from President Trump, who says he likes both of them. The 2 recently spoke to KXAS-TV, Cornyn attacking Paxton's personal life.
5: Learn more about Ken's indefensible personal behavior and failures in office.
6: We are not going to go quietly.
7: Yeah!
6: And we are not going to let you buy the seat. Get involved in the movement to take this seat back from the swamp.
1: The winner will face Democrat James Tallarico in the fall. And if you are voting early in this runoff and the other statewide elections, you will need a valid photo ID. Just a reminder, driver's license, passport, or military ID all qualify. You cannot take your phone into the voting booth with you. So if you need notes, write everything down on paper before you enter. Now, the biggest thing to know, polls are open today through Friday for early voting, 7 a.m. to 7 p.m., and you can vote at any of your county's voting centers. Election day for these runoff elections is next Tuesday, the 26th. Well, huge crowds turned out this weekend to get the new AP-branded Swatch Watch. Hundreds lining up outside North Park Mall in Dallas before sunrise Saturday for their chance to buy one of those that were priced about $400. In Austin, fights even broke out inside the Swatch store at their Domain Mall where people had lined up at 4 a.m. This is TSN News.
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1: Some of the contents in Luigi Mangione's backpack when he was arrested in Pennsylvania will not be allowed as evidence when he stands trial on state charges for the 2024 murder of UnitedHealthcare CEO Brian Thompson. 4 U.S. Navy aviators have survived a horrifying mid-air collision during an air show in Idaho. After colliding, 2 Navy jets plummeted to the ground in a fiery crash. All 4 crew members ejected. They are reported in stable condition. The World Health Organization declares a global health emergency over an Ebola outbreak in the Congo and Uganda, blamed for at least 88 deaths. There is a way now for students attending trade school to get federal financial assistance. The Workforce Pell Grant will give low-income students the ability to pay for short-term training programs that focus on the trades. I'm Kristen Yates, TSN News.
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7: Here's your KSST KRVA FM weather. A mix of sun and clouds today with an isolated afternoon storm. Highs in the upper 80s, gusty south winds to 30 miles an hour. Widely scattered evening storms, then partly cloudy in mid-70s tonight. Partly sunny with scattered storms Tuesday, highs in the mid-80s. I'm meteorologist Matthew Harding on KSST and KRVA FM.
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7: Extraction of equine teeth is not an easy job in most horses. Hello, everyone. I'm Dr. Bob Judd with Texas Vet News on the Texas Farm Bureau Radio Network. Extraction of teeth in a horse can be required for several conditions, including a fracture, tooth resorption, infected or damaged teeth, and there are several reasons equine dental extractions can be complicated. Some teeth have curved roots, which are difficult to extract, and this is one reason an x-ray should be performed prior to any extraction, and also to make sure all roots are extracted. Fractured teeth that are fractured off at the gum line cannot be grasped with extraction forceps and may require surgery through the sinus cavity. On x-ray, it is possible to see some teeth that are resorbing and about to fracture, and without an x-ray, these teeth will not be found. There are some non-veterinarians that extract teeth, and this is very dangerous for the horse, because without an x-ray, it is impossible to know how to proceed. In some cases, the horse will need to be placed under general anesthesia to extract the tooth, and oral extraction may not be possible. If the tooth crumbles when forceps are used, extraction becomes a major surgical issue, and likely cannot be accomplished in the field. Many times, board-certified equine veterinary dental specialists have to be involved to perform tedious surgery to remove roots of these teeth. In fact, almost 23% of the extractions in one study required advanced techniques to get the tooth out. Removing a tooth can even lead to a jaw fracture without x-rays. Also, adjacent teeth can be damaged in the extraction process, so it is critical to be careful with an extraction. Only your veterinarian is trained and legally allowed to sedate your horse and extract teeth in Texas, because this can be a tedious procedure requiring surgical training. If you have any questions about today's program or any of our programs, contact me at texvet@txfb.org. I'm Dr. Bob Judd. This is the Texas Farm Bureau Radio Network.
8: Sulphur Springs and Hopkins County are abundant with history. The late Bill Bradford collected the tales of the past. He, with his extensive collection, created the History and Heritage Files. Today, KSST maintains this tradition by continuing to air Bradford's extensive accumulation of day and history files. 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
9: 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Live cattle trading slightly higher with June up 32 cents, 254.22. The August up 30, 248.22. Feeder cattle trading lower with August down $1.02, 360.42. September feeders down $1.17 at 358 even. Grains and cotton strongly higher with July corn up 18.25, 474 a bushel. September corn up 17, trading at 480 a bushel. July Kansas City wheat up 13 cents, 701. Cotton up 154 on the nearby July. It's at 82.15, while new crop December cotton's up 105 points, 82.96. June West Texas crude up 2 cents, 105.54 a barrel. I'm Kerry Martin on the Texas Farm Bureau Radio Network.
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0: Today's forecast is breezy with abundant sunshine and a great day of feel-good music.
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2: Deputies in nearby Van Zandt County arrested a man Friday following a standoff that lasted more than 4 hours at a travel trailer. The sheriff's office said deputies responded to the 600 block of County Road 3832 regarding a verbal disturbance involving 32-year-old John Cooper of Wills Point. Deputies said Cooper left before they arrived. KLTV television reports around 4:43 p.m. Friday, deputies located Cooper at a travel trailer in the 100 block of Private Road 7039. Cooper refused to exit the trailer when deputies attempted to make contact. Law enforcement established a perimeter around the residence and initiated communication with Cooper to secure a peaceful surrender, according to the sheriff's office. Around 6:53 p.m., the sheriff's office said Cooper stopped communicating with deputies. They obtained a search warrant for his extraction from the trailer. Van Zandt County Sheriff Kevin Bridger authorized the deployment of tear gas. Deputies fired the canisters through a window of the trailer at 8:29 p.m. Deputies entered the trailer and took Cooper into custody without further incident. According to the sheriff's office, EMS personnel evaluated Cooper and he was taken to the Van Zandt County Detention Center, where he was booked on charges of aggravated assault with a deadly weapon and unlawful possession of a firearm by a felon.
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0: just about the time you don't think the music can get any better, it does. We plant it that way.
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9: With an Ag Minute, I'm Chelsea Wade. The Trump administration is expected to temporarily suspend tariffs on imported beef as it looks for ways to bring down grocery prices.
10: His executive order would waive tariff rate quotas on beef imports for about 200 days, potentially increasing shipments from countries like Australia, Canada, Mexico, Brazil, and New Zealand. The announcement pressured cattle futures yesterday, with both fed and feeder cattle contracts moving lower after news of the proposal surfaced. Beef imports already account for about 18% of domestic beef consumption, and analysts say suspending tariffs could push imports even higher. Now, not everybody supports the plan. Some ranching groups worry that larger imports could pressure domestic cattle prices, while others argue the real issue remains consolidation in the meatpacking industry. Russell Scott, TSN News.
9: And this has been an Ag Minute. I'm Chelsea Wade, TSN News.
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1: TSN News, I'm Kristen Yates. Our top story, rain is on tap for much of Texas this week. Chief Meteorologist Dan Brunoff says Wednesday is likely to be an active day.
2: Front stalls across South Texas will develop in the panhandle as we work our way into Wednesday evening. These showers and storms will be heavy from Amarillo to Lubbock as you're sleeping into Thursday morning, and then we'll be sliding southeast and right along Interstate 20 during the day. Thursday, locally heavy rain from Abilene to Dallas to Tyler Longview, also stretching all the way down to San Antonio.
1: Flooding, strong winds, hail are not out of the question for some areas. Three teenagers are in custody after at least a dozen shootings left much of southern Austin in lockdown over the weekend.
3: A 15-year-old and a 17-year-old were taken into custody by Austin police Sunday. The older had an outstanding warrant for theft of a handgun at a store which they believe the younger suspect stole a gun from Saturday. Austin Police Chief Lisa Davis says they started receiving calls. They got about 20 of them.
4: Two times they fired at a firehouse and struck a truck into apartment buildings where officers then had to go door to door.
3: At least 10 separate shootings. They're accused of stealing four cars. Austin Mayor Kirk Watson.
5: There were four victims of gunshot wounds. One is serious but is in stable condition. The victims of these crimes and their families are in our prayers.
3: Chief Davis says they have no idea what the motive was.
1: And that's TSN's Chris Fox reporting that third teenage suspect taken into custody late last night. Today is day one of early voting in the Texas primary runoff elections. Three GOP statewide races, two Democratic ones, also seven more local congressional races around the state. At the top of the GOP ticket, the race for Senate.
6: I see all the trash heads about Paxton. I just don't know what's true and what's not. I know John Cornyn's a lifetime politician.
7: On the Republican side, I've seen a lot in the news about a lot of the candidates, but on the Democratic side, I don't know much.
1: Remember, you are only allowed to vote along party lines in the runoffs and for the party you voted for in the March 3rd primary. Republicans and Democrats both have runoffs for attorney general. The Democrats will also choose a candidate for lieutenant governor. Early voting runs through Friday with the runoff election on next Tuesday, May 26th. Wind projects in Texas are on pause after the U.S. Defense Department cites national security concerns. 54 total sites in Texas still awaiting review by the department. Meetings with wind developers were canceled back in April. The department's concern comes largely from the height of wind turbines. As they say, anything taller than 200 feet can take up airspace needed for military operations. The Defense Department maintains that high levels of interagency coordination are needed to approve these projects. This is TSN News.
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1: A judge rules in the Luigi Mangione case that some of the evidence can be used, but not all. Mangione is accused of killing UnitedHealthcare CEO Brian Thompson in 2024. It appears some Americans may have been exposed to a rare and untreatable form of deadly Ebola. The outbreak ongoing in Africa is declared a global emergency. A jury begins deliberation today in a landmark trial over the future of OpenAI, pitting co-founders Elon Musk and Sam Altman against each other. If you blinked, you missed it. Ronda Rousey stopped Gina Carano with her signature armbar just 17 seconds into the iconic fighter's MMA comeback bout over the weekend. Plus, a mental health expert says slipping out of a party without saying goodbye, the old Irish exit, may actually reduce stress and social exhaustion. I'm Kristen Yates, TSN News.
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11: Here's your KSST KRVA FM weather. A mix of sun and clouds today with an isolated afternoon storm. Highs in the upper 80s, gusty south winds to 30 miles an hour. Widely scattered evening storms, then partly cloudy in mid-70s tonight. Partly sunny with scattered storms Tuesday, highs in the mid-80s. I'm meteorologist Matthew Harding on KSST and KRVA FM.
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2: 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Live cattle trading slightly higher with June up 50 cents, 254.37. The August up 40, 248.32. Feeder cattle lower with August down $1.17, 360.27. September feeders down $1.40, trading at 357.77. Big gains on grains today with July corn up 19 and 3 quarters, 475 and a half. September corn up 18 cents at 481 a bushel. July Kansas City wheat up 12 and a quarter, $7 and a quarter cent. Cotton seeing big gains too, with July up 224 points, 82.85. The December up 157, trading at 83.48 cents. June, West Texas crude up $1.55, 106.97 a barrel. I'm Kerry Martin on the Texas Farm Bureau Radio Network.
3: A legislative Ag Day. I'm Tom Nicoletti with Focus on Agriculture for the Texas Farm Bureau Radio Network. In South Central Texas, in Caldwell County, a recent legislative Ag Day was held whereby a number of legislative staff members from Austin and some legislators made their way to the Luling Foundation to learn more about agriculture through demonstrations and information. With me is Billy Ray Buckner. He is with the Caldwell County Farm Bureau, and Caldwell County Farm Bureau, Hays County Farm Bureau, and Travis County Farm Bureaus, all three of those were instrumental working to get this Legislative Ag Day organized. And Billy Ray, why is this important?
4: Well, it's so important because our state legislators make the laws that regulate what we do in agriculture every day. So they need to learn a little bit about what we do and how what they do affects our life. We talked about cattle and the screwworm that's coming around, how the state can help us prevent it from getting across the border.
3: Most of the state lawmakers in Austin are from urban areas of Texas, and so a lot of what goes on in rural Texas is information that maybe they're not well aware of. So it's important for them to know what farmers and ranchers do for a living and why it's important for the state of Texas.
4: Yes, that's correct. They get to see what we do every day. They get to learn about cattle, chickens, poultry, goats today, and there's just 100 questions they'll ask, and we'll even get to eat lunch with them and interact with them, and that I think is the best part of the whole day.
3: That is Billy Ray Buckner with the Caldwell County Farm Bureau at the Legislative Ag Day. I'm Tom Nicoletti reporting from Luling for the Texas Farm Bureau Radio Network.
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1: 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This news update brought to you by Earth Goddess Apothecary in Sulphur Springs.
2: At the State 4A track meet in Austin over the weekend, Sulphur Springs' Creed Wisenhunt took first place in the 100-meter dash with a time of 10.31 seconds. Wisenhunt also won the district, area, and regional 100-meter dash competitions. The Wildcats 4x200-meter relay team of Wisenhunt, Keyshawn John, Gio Ibarra, Deuce Timmons, and Jackson Hare placed fourth at the state meet with a time of 1 minute 26.77 seconds, just 38 hundredths of a second behind first place Brock. 21 Sulphur Springs High School academic UIL students head to Austin on Monday to compete at the state UIL academic meet. The Wildcats won the regional championship with a total of 321 points to second place Lindale's 296.5. Sulphur Springs won the UIL academic district meet by an overwhelming margin, totaling 902 points to second place Texarkana Pleasant Grove's 276. The Como Picton Lady Eagles softball team will play in the state 2A Division II semifinals versus Shiner at 5 p.m. Wednesday, Thursday, and Saturday, if necessary, at Huntsville. The Lady Eagles downed Woden 8-4 Friday for the regional championship.
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7: I'm David Johnson with the Wall Street Update. Double trouble today. On the one hand, the quote out overnight that the ceasefire is on life support is hurting oil prices a lot. Oil's up 4%, up $3.87, $194. But after that, this morning early, the retail inflation level came out, and it was 3.8%. That's the highest it's been in 3 years. And even if you take out food and energy, it was still above expectations. So that's really hitting the marketplace. We've been down 250 to 350 Dow points all day long. The NASDAQ and the S&P average are giving ground, too. The NASDAQ more than the S&P. But just yesterday, both of those averages hit new all-time closing highs. So I guess they've got a little bit to give back. Right now, selling pretty much across the board on higher inflation worries and also concerns about oil. I'm David Johnson.
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0: KSN News, I'm Barbara Schwartz, and this is the Midday Report for Monday, May 18. Three teens in custody after at least a dozen shootings left much of South Austin in lockdown over the weekend. We get more from Chris Fox in Austin.
1: A 15-year-old and a 17-year-old were taken into custody by Austin police Sunday. The older had an outstanding warrant for theft of a handgun at a store which they believe the younger suspect stole a gun from Saturday. Austin Police Chief Lisa Davis says they started receiving calls. They got about 20 of them.
2: Two times they fired at a firehouse and struck a truck into apartment buildings where officers then had to go door to door.
1: At least 10 separate shootings. They're accused of stealing four cars. Austin Mayor Kirk Watson.
3: There were four victims of gunshot wounds. One is serious but is in stable condition. The victims of these crimes and their families are in our prayers.
1: Chief Davis says they have no idea what the motive was.
0: That's Chris Fox reported. The Senate runoff has divided the Republican Party. Ken Paxton, John Cornyn have attacked each other in their advertising. Neither has gotten support from President Trump, who says he likes both candidates. The two recently spoke to NBC5, Cornyn attacking Paxton's personal life.
4: Learn more about Ken's indefensible personal behavior and failures in office.
5: We are not going to go quietly.
6: Yeah!
5: And we are not going to let you by the seat. Get involved in the movement to take this seat back from the swamp.
0: The winner takes on Democrat James Tallarico in the fall. One of the candidates pushing the early vote opportunity is former Congressman Colin Allred, asking voters to send him back to Washington. He spoke with us ahead of a rally with Congresswoman Jasmine Crockett in Dallas.
7: This is an important election, one where we have a chance to send someone to Congress who can be a fighter for all of us, who is born in and of this community, who knows what's at stake right now and has a record of delivering.
0: Allred is speaking to voters about wanting to reform the immigration system as well as what he calls a blow to minority voting rights. We've reached out to Congresswoman Julie Johnson's campaign as well. So early voting getting underway today, and at the top of the GOP picket, the Senate race pitting Cornyn against Paxton.
8: I voted initially in the initial primary, and then the runoff, I do need to schedule a time to go vote, yes.
9: I definitely vote presidential elections, but local politics, I'm a little negligent.
10: I want to vote the rascals out and get our guys in.
0: For Attorney General, the Republicans choose between State Senator Mays Middleton and Congressman Chip Roy. On the Democratic side, State Rep Vicki Goodwin faces off with Labor leader Marcos Velez for Lieutenant Governor. The Dems' race for Attorney General pits State Senator Nathan Johnson against former Galveston Mayor Joe Jaworski.
11: I think it's my civic responsibility.
8: In the past, if I'm being honest, I have not voted in many runoffs.
9: It's not that I'm not interested in it. It's making the time to do it. I probably should.
0: Early voting runs through Friday. The primary runoff is May 26. Still to come, rain on tap for much of Texas this week. This is TSN News.
12: The kids' classics books at Sulphur Springs Public Library have been updated. 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We have a special display with these items and invite you to browse for a new old favorite. 611 Davis Street North, 903-885-4926.
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0: Rain on top for much of Texas this week. TSN Chief Meteorologist Dan Brunoff says Wednesday's like to be pretty active.
15: Front stalls across South Texas will develop in the panhandle as we work our way into Wednesday evening. These showers and storms will be heavy from Amarillo to Lubbock as you're sleeping into Thursday morning, and then we'll be sliding southeast and right along Interstate 20 during the day Thursday. Locally heavy rain from Abilene to Dallas to Tyler Longview, also stretching all the way down to San Antonio.
0: Flooding, strong winds, and hail not out of the question. A threat to bomb San Antonio City Hall results in the arrest of a man from New Braunfels.
6: Police records show last Wednesday, 44-year-old Kendall Durand left Mayor Gina Ortiz Jones a voicemail stating, quote, "I will have the Mexican drug cartel plant a bomb in your office if you don't clear the food in this area," unquote. San Antonio police quickly traced the number to near Canyon Lake and notified New Braunfels police, who made the arrest for making a terroristic threat. Durand allegedly similarly threatened an animal hospital staff the same day. This is the third known death threat against Mayor Jones, who says political violence has no place in our society. Eric Lycom, TSN News.
0: A message from the Port Isabel Housing Authority sparked panic, falsely warning residents that a Trump administration immigration rule to ending assistance to families with any non-citizen residents was taking effect. Within weeks, nearly half the public housing families fled. Yards where kids were playing and school buses were dropping off older kids became homes for couches, dressers, and fridges waiting for movers or garbage collectors to pick them up. All this happening before the Housing Authority issued a clarification. It was a proposal. It wasn't finalized. Wind projects in Texas on pause after the U.S. Defense Department cites national security concerns.
14: 54 total sites in Texas are still awaiting review by the department. Meetings with wind developers were canceled back in April. The department's concern comes largely from the height of wind turbines, as they say anything taller than 200 feet can take up airspace needed for military operations. From the Texas Tribune, critics are calling this a further move in the administration's crusade against wind energy. They say the ongoing affordability crisis is not a time to be dragging feet on energy-generating projects. The Defense Department maintains that high levels of interagency coordination are needed to approve these wind turbine projects. Kristen Yates, TSN News.
0: A man in custody dies at the Galveston County Jail. His family wants justice. Saul Vargas' family filed a federal lawsuit against the county, the jail, and some jailers. They claim the jailers used excessive force, caused his death in 2024. He was there for a week for illegally using a credit card. His family claims one of the jailers tased him during a fight and died from choking when one of the jailers put his leg on Vargas' neck. Statewide average for a gallon of gasoline, $3.97, diesel $5. Now it's time for sports.
16: Your Nooncast, I'm Dylan Moore. The Texas Rangers were able to win the final game of the series against the Houston Astros yesterday, 8-0. Both teams were scoreless entering the fifth, and Jake Berger gave the Rangers the lead with the long ball.
17: And now the pitch, and that's hit down the right field line. This has some air under it. It could get out of here, and it does! An opposite field home run for Jake Berger just inside the right field foul pole. Berger's eighth dinger of the year gives Texas a 2-0 lead.
16: Berger wouldn't be done as he added two more RBIs with a double in the seventh.
18: 2-2. Swinging a line drive over the glove of the third baseman, Shoemake, down the left field line, a base hit. Peterson scores. Durand rounds third. He comes home. Osuna stops at third. Berger up to second. He lassos towards the Rangers dugout. A two-run double, and the Rangers lead 4-0.
16: Nathan Eovaldi picked up the win, going seven innings, allowing five hits and no runs. Texas is now 22-24 on the year, entering Colorado today to take on the Rockies with first pitch scheduled for 7:40. And the San Antonio Spurs are gearing up for Game 1 of the Western Conference Finals against the NBA MVP Shai Gilgeous-Alexander and the defending champs in the Oklahoma City Thunder. The Spurs are coming off of a six-game victory while Oklahoma City has swept both of their series. Spurs guard Stephon Castle spoke on playing the Thunder after the Game 6 victory.
19: Yeah, we're not even thinking about that right now. The games ahead are totally different games. You know, they're rolling right now. They've won eight straight, so they're defending champs. We know it's going to be tough to knock them off, but I think we're pretty confident we could do it.
16: Now, in the regular season, San Antonio beat the Thunder in four out of the five matchups, with the latest being a 116-106 victory on February the 4th. The Thunder are looking to make it back to the NBA Finals for the second consecutive year, while the Spurs are trying to get there for the first time in 12 years since 2014 when they won the NBA Championship. Game 1 gets underway tonight with tip-off scheduled for 7:30. With your Nooncast, I'm Dylan Moore.
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0: Iran has submitted a new proposal to the U.S. via Pakistan to end the war. This after President Trump warned time is running out for Tehran to make a deal. Axios reports the president will convene a meeting with top advisors tomorrow.

0: convict President Trump in his impeachment trial after the January 6th riot pays a big price. Bill Cassidy lost his bid for another in a primary race. A judge rules in the Luigi Mangione case that some of the evidence can be used, but not all. He is accused of killing UnitedHealthcare CEO Brian Thompson.
1: The Perryman Report on TSN. The Texas jobs report for March was quite strong, with a gain of more than 40,000 jobs. Economist Dr. Ray Perryman notes solid growth in both goods-producing and service sectors. The state has already added over 100,000 jobs this year, far outpacing all of last year.
2: The Texas economy is off to a very good start, and that obviously bodes well and gives us momentum going forward as we do attempt to deal with some of these issues. We have an interesting situation in Texas, of course, in that higher oil prices tend to bring a net benefit to the state, even as they do cause a lot of disruptions for consumers. And so we'll have to see how all that plays out. And then there's an enormous amount of data center construction. That's driving a big part of GDP growth in the United States, and Texas is by far getting the lion's share of that. So there's a lot of positive things happening at this point in time in the economy. And while we do face some significant headwinds and may see some slowdowns later, you have to regard this March report as something very, very positive and indicative of potential future momentum. For the Texas State Network, I'm Ray Perry.
0: And stocks today, well, the Dow's up 55, 49,581, but the NASDAQ down 160 points, 26,065, the S&P 500 down 18 at 73.91, and a recap of our top story is just ahead. This is TSN News.
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0: Let's recap our top story. Four people remain in Austin hospitals, one of them in critical condition. A series of shootings across the city. Three teens in custody. About a dozen shootings terrorize Austin over a 19-hour period from mid-afternoon.
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11: 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I'm Kerry Martin with a market update on the Texas Farm Bureau Radio Network. Cattle futures higher with February live cattle up 27 cents, 190.57. April up 32, 193.35. January feeder cattle up 7, 261.70. March feeders up 25 at 261.30. January class 3 milk up 27 cents, 20.70 a hundredweight. March cotton is higher. It's up 14 points, 68.62 cents.

0: Corn and wheat both higher. March corn up 4.5, 456.75. May corn up 4.5 at 464.5. March Kansas City wheat up 2 cents, 557.75. February West Texas crude up 81 at 71.80 a barrel. I'm Kerry Martin on the Texas Farm Bureau Radio Network.
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4: 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KSST and West Oaks Funeral Home bring this to you as a community service. In obituary news, graveside service for Carlos Ray Barella, age 69, of Sulphur Springs, will be held at 2 p.m. Monday, May 18th at Midway Cemetery in Talco. Visitation will be held Monday, May 18th from 10 till 12 at Tap Funeral Home. Carlos passed away Wednesday at Chris's Mother Frances Sulphur Springs. He was born October 31st, 56 in El Paso to Carlos Ray and Josephine Swafford Easley Dillon. Carlos married Becky Mitchell June 25th, 76 in Talco. He was an avid sportsman, enjoyed fishing and tending to his goat herd on his farm. He loved restoring vehicles, and when not working, Carlos enjoyed spending time with friends, drinking coffee at Metro Diner, and playing cards. He loved spending time with his family, especially those grandkids. He liked watching old westerns on TV in his spare time, and he attended Emmanuel Baptist Church. Survived by the mother of his children, Becky Barella, his daughters Alicia Barella and Jessica Torres of Sulphur Springs, and many, many grandchildren. Preceded to death by his parents and a brother, Albert Easley Jr. Deborah Smith passed away Thursday, May 14th at Sulphur Springs Health and Rehabilitation. Deborah was born August 14th, 1957 in Denton to Boyce Tilden Corley and Barbara Jean Howard Corley. Deborah was a nurse's aide at the Denton State School. She worked at M. Knit Warehouse and owned a cosmetic company. Deborah loved being outdoors. She enjoyed bird watching and flowers. Her hobbies were macrame and drawing. Deborah was a Christian by faith. Survived by her grandsons, Jonathan and Jacob, of Dallas, her sisters Tilly Kirkpatrick, Kathy Bell, and Rhonda Silva, and one brother, Steve Corley, preceded in death by her parents, a daughter, Michelle Bocanegra, and brother, Jackie Corley.
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10: KSST has been reporting the news for Sulphur Springs and Hopkins County since 1947. We couldn't look to the future without remembering our past. 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
11: This is Today in History for the 18th day of the month of May. I'm Bill Bradford. Dawn this morning, 5:53 a.m., sunrise, 6:20 a.m., sunset, 8:18 p.m., dark, about 8:45. 1984, rained a little. This day in 1952, rained a lot, nearly 3 inches. This day in 1954, Jean McMullen was named Sulphur Springs Centennial Queen. And on this day in 1962, Rockwell announced things were going so well they were going to expand the plan. This day in 1964, the government approved a new post office and federal building for Sulphur Springs. Going to cost about $280,000, they say. And this is the time of year when another class of graduates is getting ready for their diplomas. Back in 1981, class was smaller than this year.
12: Right now, I believe it's about 192, Bill.
13: Compared with last year?
12: It'll be about pretty much the same. The auditorium is Becky Gossett.
13: Okay.
12: And the salutatorian is Laura Diamond.
11: And back in 1980, when the closing prayer ended the event, this is the way it sounded.
13: Marches out into the world.
11: And you can figure it's going to sound about that way this year, too, from the Heritage Files.
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4: 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Juneteenth, 2026 is going to be celebrating the legacy of Vic Johnson. Friday evening, June 19th, is fun for the kids. And then Saturday, June 20th, is going to be that parade and lunch starting at 1 p.m. celebrating freedom, heritage, unity, and joy. There's going to be comedy at the Main Street Theater, more comedy than usual, I would say. May 23rd, showtimes are at 7 p.m. Tickets are $15. It's going to be featuring the comedy stylings of Matt Farrell and the comedy stylings of Brandy Lackney. It's all happening at 225 Main Street. That's the community theater here in Sulphur Springs. Mahoney Cemetery will be celebrating its 125th anniversary Sunday, June 14th. The celebration will begin immediately after the annual cemetery meeting. That meeting starts at 10:30 a.m. You know where the Mahoney Cemetery is. It's at 3198 County Road 3518 in Sulphur Springs. This week's family movie on Celebration Plaza is The Bad Guys 2. It's time for the Trading Post, a tradition here on KSST. 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If you or your organization would like to volunteer at Meal a Day, call Amanda at 903-885-1661. All right, let's open up the gate. What are we looking for on the Trading Post today? 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
17: The Texas Rangers were on the wrong side of a pitcher's duel yesterday. falling to the Arizona Diamondbacks 1-0. The Diamondbacks got on the board early in the top of the first inning with two straight doubles to score the only run of the game. The Rangers opened the bottom of the first with two straight singles, but were unable to score. The Bats continued to struggle for the rest of the game, with the team totaling just four hits on the day. With the loss, the Rangers have been shut out for the second time this season, and they're 2.5 games behind the Athletics for first place in the AL West. Texas will play the second game of their home series against the Diamondbacks tonight. First pitch is set for 7:05, and coverage will be provided by the Rangers Sports Network. With your Texas Rangers report, I'm Adam C.
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10: 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In 2025, 965 people who died in traffic crashes on Texas roads were not buckled up. And even though that was a 10% decline from the previous year, more lives could have been saved. Just in our surrounding area, the Paris District of TxDOT, there were 6,307 traffic crashes in 2025, resulting in 98 fatalities and 387 serious injuries. Of those crashes, in 83 instances, unrestrained occupants sustained fatal or serious injuries. Studies show 1 in 10 Texans do not take the simple step of buckling up. That's more than 3 million people. TxDOT Executive Director Mark Williams says, a seatbelt can be the difference between walking away from a crash and never making it home, but only if you're wearing it. Whether you're going just a few blocks or many miles, buckle your seatbelt every time, day and night. And especially as Memorial Day approaches, you'll see more law enforcement on the road supporting the Click It or Ticket campaign.
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10: The nearby cities of Campbell, Yantis, Clarksville, and Wolf City have got some splaining to do. They're all named on a list of over 130 Texas cities identified by Texas Attorney General Ken Paxton for illegally raising taxes, as they've been identified of failing to be transparent with their taxpayers. A new law from the 2025 legislative session bars cities from raising property taxes above the no new revenue rate if they do not meet Texas's financial statement audit and transparency requirements. Last month, the Attorney General's office demanded documents from over 1,000 Texas cities as part of an ongoing investigation to determine statewide compliance with that new law. More than 130 Texas cities didn't make the cut, as they've been identified as failing to comply with the statutory requirements. Now those cities have been notified that they're subject to the enforcement provisions and penalties established under the new law and may not adopt property tax increases above the no new revenue rate. The Attorney General's office indicated it will continue reviewing municipal records and may take additional action against cities found to be in violation. Local governments are expected to correct deficiencies in their financial reporting if they wish to regain the ability to raise property tax revenues.
1: Deputies in nearby Van Zandt County arrested a man Friday following a standoff that lasted more than 4 hours at a travel trailer. The sheriff's office said deputies responded to the 600 block of County Road 3832 regarding a verbal disturbance involving 32-year-old John Cooper of Wills Point. Deputies said Cooper left before they arrived. KLTV television reports around 4:43 p.m. Friday, deputies located Cooper at a travel trailer in the 100 block of Private Road 7039. Cooper refused to exit the trailer when deputies attempted to make contact. Law enforcement established a perimeter around the residence and initiated communication with Cooper to secure a peaceful surrender, according to the sheriff's office. Around 6:53 p.m., the sheriff's office said Cooper stopped communicating with deputies. They obtained a search warrant for his extraction from the trailer. Van Zandt County Sheriff Kevin Bridger authorized the deployment of tear gas. Deputies fired the canisters through a window of the trailer at 8:29 p.m. Deputies entered the trailer and took Cooper into custody without further incident. According to the sheriff's office, EMS personnel evaluated Cooper and he was taken to the Van Zandt County Detention Center, where he was booked on charges of aggravated assault with a deadly weapon and unlawful possession of a firearm by a felon. At the State 4A track meet in Austin over the weekend, Sulphur Springs' Creed Wisenhunt took first place in the 100-meter dash with a time of 10.31 seconds. Wisenhunt also won the district, area, and regional 100-meter dash competitions. The Wildcats' 4x200-meter relay team of Wisenhunt, Keyshawn John, Gio Ibarra, Deuce Timmons, and Jackson Hare placed fourth at the state meet with a time of 1 minute 26.77 seconds, just 38 hundredths of a second behind first place Brock. 21 Sulphur Springs High School academic UIL students head to Austin on Monday to compete at the state UIL academic meet. The Wildcats won the regional championship with a total of 321 points to second place Lindale's 296.5. Sulphur Springs won the UIL academic district meet by an overwhelming margin, totaling 902 points to second place Texarkana Pleasant Grove's 276. The Como Picton Lady Eagles softball team will play in the state 2A Division II semifinals versus Shiner at 5 p.m. Wednesday, Thursday, and Saturday, if necessary, at Huntsville. The Lady Eagles downed Woden 8-4 Friday for the regional championship. Jake Berger homered and tied a career high with four runs batted in to lead the Texas Rangers to an 8-0 win over the Houston Astros on Sunday in a game heard on KSST. Houston starter Peter Lambert didn't allow a hit until Alejandro Osuna legged out an infield single with one out in the fifth inning. Berger followed with his shot to right field.
2: And that's hit down the right field line. This has some air under it. It could get out of here, and it does! An opposite field home run for Jake Berger just inside the right field foul pole. Berger's eighth dinger of the year gives Texas a 2-0 lead.
1: Nathan Eovaldi pitched seven strong innings. Eovaldi allowed five hits and struck out eight. Gavin Collier threw two hitless innings in relief. The Rangers broke the game open with a five-run seventh inning that made it 7-0. Berger drove in two runs with a double. Kyle Higashioka singled in a couple of runs, and Brandon Nimmo blasted an RBI double. Higashioka clouded a solo homer in the ninth. Nimmo robbed Yordan Alvarez of a home run in the fourth inning when he leaped up and reached into the first row of seats in right field. The win prevented the Rangers from being swept in the weekend series. They lost 2-0 Friday night and 4-1 Saturday. Mackenzie Gore starts for the Rangers in the opener of a three-game series at Colorado on Monday night. With improvements made so far in the offseason, Dallas Morning News Cowboys reporter John Machota predicts the Cowboys will be an above-average winning team in the upcoming 2026 season. In particular, Machota mentions new Cowboys defensive coordinator Christian Parker.
3: No, I think it's realistic, and the biggest reason why is that, don't get me wrong, I understand that they had tons of talent issues on defense last year, but that, to me, was always secondary behind the communication stuff. And I just don't see how Christian Parker coming in year one with his new staff that they're going to have those same issues with the guys that largely they wanted here. And so if you just clean up that, I would think that they're going to at least be a decent defense. I don't think they will be in the upper half of the league, but I don't see how you can't get into the maybe the 15-23 range. And I do think that that would be enough. I do think that the offense will be one of the best again. And so if you can get into that range, then that should be, you know, a 10, maybe 11 win team. So I do think it's doable even with just one offseason.
1: The NFL schedule for 2026 was announced last week, and the Cowboys' projected strength of schedule ranks 11th, reflecting a 5-12 opponent win percentage, placing Dallas in the mid-tier of league difficulty. The Cowboys open the regular season Sunday night, September 13th, at the New York Giants.
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6: Take a look at today's weather. Winds picking up outside. We'll have winds all day out of the south-southeast, 15 to 25 miles per hour and higher. Wind gusts are possible. Our high temperature topping out at 89 degrees today. The wind coming in ahead of a little front that'll move through. Our chance of rain overnight tonight increasing to 40%. And then tomorrow, we've had the potential for some severe thunderstorms. High temperature on Tuesday, 81 degrees. Chance of rain, 90%. The wind's a little lighter out of the south, 10 to 15 miles per hour. But when that front moves through Hopkins County, we could have higher winds and maybe even some small hail. Overnight low Tuesday night, 64 degrees. Scattered thunderstorms forecasted for Wednesday. High temperature, 79. Our chance of rain about 50%, and not as severe on Wednesday as the chance is for severe thunderstorms on Tuesday. Overnight low Wednesday night dipping down to 69. Thursday's high temperature 75. More thunderstorms in store for us. Chance of rain on Thursday 90%. Could see a calmer day on Friday when the high temperature only reaching 79 degrees. Chance of rain at 20%. Light winds 5 to 10 miles per hour for your Friday. Overnight low Friday night going down to 60. Again, and then more rain chances on the weekend, about 60% each day. It's certainly springtime here in Northeast Texas because my extended forecast past this weekend shows a pretty good chance of rain every day. Right now, I'd recommend fighting the wind to get some stuff done outside today, batten down the hatches because it could be severe weather tomorrow as Mother Nature makes its way through spring here in Northeast Texas. 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
7: U.S. Ag coming out of that Trump's G summit with fresh purchase signals, but no detailed commodity-by-commodity agreement. Reuters reports U.S. officials expect China to buy double-digit billions in American farm goods annually over the next 3 years. While traders still need confirmed export sales and shipment data before treating that as a demand shift. Latest weekly export sales report showed that caution with soybeans, soybean oil exports, and upland cotton sales hitting marketing year lows. China, however, did buy some soybeans and pork, but they reduced sorghum purchases. Rural Main Street also under pressure, with the National Federation of Independent Business, or NFIB, reporting small business optimism still below average and labor quality ranking as the top concern. Inflation and beef costs weighing on some restaurant chains, although stronger brands continue to expand. Texas A&M researchers also say rural agribusinesses may need AI, broadband, and training to remain competitive. It's another Ag News update.
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30: We're talking today about shaping the future and looking ahead to your next generation of employee, your next generation of leadership. An engaged employee is so much easier to develop and prepare than someone who isn't engaged. There's also a lot of pressure on relationships with coworkers. But if you think about that bond that you form with your employees and your coworkers, a lot of those memories that you have could be days where everything seemed to go wrong, but maybe everybody stayed late and pitched in, that you have the shared hardship, that you've built camaraderie as a group, a chemical response. There's a release of chemicals in our body in times of struggle that help us cope. Our bodies are actually trying to incentivize us. So employees need opportunities to make decisions and experience the results of those decisions.
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12: The gap between what we are producing and consuming domestically in terms of beef in the U.S. is the widest it's ever been.
13: Mike Castle is with StoneX.
12: So we're having to ramp up imports to a record level to, you know, kind of offset that gap to make up for that shortfall. And USDA does expect a bit of a drop into 2027 there, but they pegged it at 6 billion pounds, which, again, is just below what would be an all-time high here in 26. So I don't think this is a conversation that goes away quickly, especially if you throw in this added caveat of, beef potentially getting included in a deal to China, like on the export side of things. Things are obviously more than tight enough here, for listing, the potential opportunity to see exports there. So, we kind of hear these back and forth rumors. I'm not sure where it sits now, but of additional tariffs on Brazil being removed to ramp up more imports there. It's still kind of a question mark. I think that's kind of what's driving the futures market lower for what it's worth. But at the same time, again, a fresh update on actual fundamentals from USDA. Things are staying very, very tight here in the States.
13: Now, U.S. beef exporters received an important market access signal from China after hundreds of overdue plant registrations were extended. U.S. Meat Export Federation says China's customs agency granted five-year registration extensions to 425 overdue U.S. beef establishments, and they added 77 new ones as well. China's been a high-value beef market, especially for cuts and variety meats that help add carcass value. U.S. Meat Export Federation previously said China access is important for maintaining value across the carcass, even with the tight U.S. supplies. Now, speaking of China, U.S. Ag came out of that Trump-Xi summit in Beijing with fresh purchase signals, but not a detailed commodity-by-commodity agreement. Reuters reports U.S. Trade Representative Jameson Greer said the U.S. expects China to buy double-digit billions in American farm goods annually over the next 3 years. Greer said the expected purchases would be broader than soybeans alone. He also pointed to China's earlier commitment to buy 25 million metric tons of U.S. soybeans per year. That's roughly 919 million bushels annually. In addition, Reuters reporting Treasury Secretary Scott Bessent said soybeans were all taken care of, cooling expectations for a higher soybean target. But traders watching whether China adds new old crop purchases or waits until later in the year. Small business optimism remained below average in April. Labor problems continue to weigh heavily on rural employers. National Federation of Independent Business says its Small Business Optimism Index increased slightly, but it's still below its 52-year average. Labor quality ranks as the top concern. In rural communities, that problem often comes down to numbers. There are fewer people in the local workforce, which means an even smaller pool of skilled workers for repair shops. And inflation adding more pressure. The NFIB says 30% of owners raised average selling prices in April. 27% plan to raise prices over the next 3 months. It's Agriculture Today.
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1: TSN News, I'm David Rankin. Keep your umbrella handy. The radar from much of this week showing rain nearly every day.
2: Complex of storms will form south of Interstate 20 down towards the Colorado River, San Angelo, south of Brownwood as we work our way into Tuesday night. This area of showers and storms will continue to blossom over the hill country where flooding may be a concern into Wednesday morning.
1: Gusting, hails, and winds and flash flooding are all possible. Wind projects on pause. The Defense Department citing national security.
3: 54 total sites in Texas are still awaiting review by the department. Meetings with wind developers were canceled back in April. The department's concern comes largely from the height of wind turbines, as they say anything taller than 200 feet can take up airspace needed for military operations. From the Texas Tribune, critics are calling this a further move in the administration's crusade against wind energy. They say the ongoing affordability crisis is not a time to be dragging feet on energy-generating projects. The Defense Department maintains that high levels of interagency coordination are needed to approve these wind turbine projects. Kristen Yates, TSN News.
1: Sam Houston Bearcats football team announcing the death of a new player over the weekend. William Davis had just transferred to the school after he played for three seasons at Virginia Union and another at West Virginia. He'd also just joined the team for spring practices last month. No word yet on the cause of death. A threat to bomb San Antonio City Hall results in a man's arrest.
4: Police records show last Wednesday, 44-year-old Kendall Durand left Mayor Gina Ortiz Jones a voicemail stating, quote, "I will have the Mexican drug cartel plant a bomb in your office if you don't clear the food in this area," unquote. San Antonio police quickly traced the number to near Canyon Lake and notified New Braunfels police, who made the arrest for making a terroristic threat. Durand allegedly similarly threatened an animal hospital staff the same day. This is the third known death threat against Mayor Jones, who says political violence has no place in our society. Eric Lankum, TSN News.
1: The question of putting up the border wall in the Big Bend area seems to be done. Border Patrol just passed out a contract for $1.7 billion to put up the wall there. That goes against some earlier thoughts it wouldn't put up the wall around the Big Bend. The money's the highest contract yet for construction. Someone or a group of people decided this past weekend would be a good time to make some phony bomb threats against zoos in the state. The swatting calls hit at least three zoos in Texas. Cameron Park Zoo in Waco had to close on Sunday because of a threat on the phone. El Paso Zoo also got an anonymous bomb threat. Same thing happened to the Frank Buck Zoo in Gainesville, again, about 1:40 in the afternoon. Man dies in custody at the Galveston County Jail. Now his family's looking for justice. Sal Garza's family filing a federal lawsuit against the county, the jail, and some of the jailers. This is TSN News.
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1: The president drops his $10 billion lawsuit against the IRS as the Justice Department announces a $1.7 billion in tax money to pay his political friends when they claimed the IRS mistreated them. He also warns time is running out for Iran to make a deal to end the conflict in the Middle East. The Iranians just sent a new proposal to the U.S. through Pakistan. Supreme Court rejecting appeals from drug manufacturers over Medicare price negotiations. Largest commuter rail systems offline, stranding hundreds of thousands of people. Long Island Railroad suspended service. Union workers went on strike. A drone strike targets the UAE's only nuclear power plant. Congo is opening three Ebola treatment centers as a rare strain spreads across the country. And the jury signs with OpenAI in that fight with Elon Musk, $150 million worth. It says he didn't file his lawsuits in time. David Rankin, TSN News.
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8: Here's your KSST KRVA FM weather. A mix of sun and clouds today with an isolated afternoon storm. Highs in the upper 80s, gusty south winds to 30 miles an hour. Widely scattered evening storms, then partly cloudy in mid-70s tonight. Partly sunny with scattered storms Tuesday, highs in the mid-80s. I'm meteorologist Matthew Harding on KSST and KRVA FM.
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4: Cattle mostly lower, cotton and grains higher. I'm Kerry Martin with a market update on the Texas Farm Bureau Radio Network. Live cattle trading mostly lower, but the June nearby contract is up 5, 253.95. August live cattle down 40, 247.52. Feeder cattle lower with August down 202, 359.42. September feeders down 235 at 256.82. Corn sharply higher, July up 20 and a quarter, 476 a bushel. September corn up 18 and a quarter, 481 and a half. July Kansas City wheat up 14 and a quarter, trading at 702 and a quarter. Cotton sharply higher, July up 275 points at 83.36. December cotton up 197 points, 83.88. June West Texas crude up $1.16, 106.58 a barrel. I'm Kerry Martin on the Texas Farm Bureau Radio Network.
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7: Cotton futures rounding out the Friday session, contracts down anywhere from a penny and a half to 3 1/3 pennies. July down over 4 cents. On the week, December fell 355 points, 3.5 cents. U.S. dollar index was higher, 99.19. Crude up 449 at 105.66. Now, few details announced following the meeting with President Trump and President Xi in China, as that left the market hanging. President Trump stated earlier, though, that U.S. farmers will be very happy with the trade deals with China. Market, though, didn't seem as confident. CFTC data showed managed money adding another 8,300 contracts of cotton futures and options to their net long in the week that ended May 12th. That now takes it to 59,500 contracts. USDA's export sales report now has the U.S. export business at 10.8 million running bales. It's 97% of USDA's forecast and lags the 105% average sales pace. Seam, just 6 bales sold, average price 60 cents. Kotluk A index back up 50 points, 96.65. 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
3: Jake Berger homered and tied a career high with 4 runs batted in to lead the Texas Rangers to an 8-0 win over the Houston Astros on Sunday in a game heard on KSST. Houston starter Peter Lambert didn't allow a hit until Alejandro Osuna legged out an infield single with 1 out in the 5th inning. Berger followed with his shot to right field.
4: And that's hit down the right field line. This has some air under it. It could get out of here, and it does! An opposite field home run for Jake Berger just inside the right field foul pole. Berger's 8th dinger of the year gives Texas a 2-0 lead.
3: Nathan Eovaldi pitched 7 strong innings. Eovaldi allowed 5 hits and struck out 8. Gavin Collier threw 2 hitless innings in relief. The Rangers broke the game open with a 5-run 7th inning that made it 7-0. Berger drove in 2 runs with a double. Kyle Higashioka singled in a couple of runs. Brandon Nimmo blasted an RBI double. Higashioka clouded a solo homer in the 9th. Nimmo robbed Yordan Alvarez of a home run in the 4th inning when he leaped up and reached into the first row of seats in right field. The win prevented the Rangers from being swept in the weekend series. They lost 2-0 Friday night and 4-1 Saturday. Mackenzie Gore starts for the Rangers in the opener of a 3-game series at Colorado on Monday night.
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6: Consumers saw another jump in supermarket prices in April, with fresh produce, beef, and beverages posting some of the largest increases in the latest federal government inflation data. Grocery prices jumped 0.7%, mostly because of higher prices of diesel fuel to transport food to market. A new Gallup poll finds 71% of Americans oppose building AI data centers in their local communities, with nearly half strongly opposed. Environmental concerns, especially water and electricity consumption, were the top reasons cited by opponents. Consumers say Menards is their favorite home improvement retailer, according to the newly released J.D. 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
10: 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It appears by its own numbers, the U.S. government seems insolvent. It's reported that the Treasury shows about $6 trillion in assets and over $47 trillion in liabilities. 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
1: TSN News, I'm Barbara Schwartz. Four people injured in a string of shootings in Austin over the weekend. Police say the suspects, teenage boys 15 and 17, captured Sunday. Police Chief Lisa Davis says it appears they were choosing targets at random.
2: Four people were shot, total four people. We had buildings, apartments that were shot into, two fire stations, two separate fire stations that were fired into. A fire truck was struck while the fire personnel were right behind that truck.
1: She says officers got a picture of the suspect's car from a security camera, pulled them over, two people arrested, a third fled but has since been captured. Investigators trying to determine a motive for the shootings. With early voting underway in the Texas runoff elections, candidates making their final push. Former Congressman Colin Allred wants to go back to Washington. Congresswoman Julie Johnson, his opponent, has attacked Allred's record when it comes to immigration votes during the Biden administration. We asked Allred about that day ahead of a rally in Dallas.
3: Much more important that we have a member of Congress who actually can look to the future and who has a plan for what to do about what's happening now, not who's talking about, you know, things that have happened before under, you know, different presidencies and different times. We're in a crisis right now.
1: Allred refers to the crisis as a feeling among members of the community that the government is not on their side. We've reached out and we plan to speak with Congresswoman Johnson this week. The Senate runoff has divided the Republican Party. Ken Paxton, John Cornyn attacking each other in ads. Neither has gotten support from Donald Trump. He likes them both. The two recently spoke to NBC5. Cornyn attacking Paxton's personal life.
4: Learn more about Ken's indefensible personal behavior and failures in office.
5: We are not going to go quietly.
6: Yeah!
5: And we are not going to let you buy the seat. Get involved in the movement to take this seat back from the swamp.
1: The winner will face Democrat James Tallarico in the fall. A big oil company wants a tax
7: break. Chevron is looking for major help from the state of Texas through its subsidiary Energy Forge One to the tune of $227 million in tax savings over the next decade. This for a gas-fired power plant in West Texas intended to serve a potential Microsoft data center that would create over 25 permanent jobs. Environmental impacts of data centers have been at the forefront of conversations around these institutions across the country, and according to reporting from Mother Jones and Wired, the plant could produce more planet heating pollution than the entire country of Jamaica annually. I'm Tristan Ryans, TSN News.
1: Wind projects in Texas on pause after the U.S. Defense Department cited national security concerns. 54 sites in Texas awaiting review. Meetings with wind developers canceled in April. The department's concern comes largely from the height of wind turbines, as they say anything taller than 200 feet can take up airspace needed for military operations. NBA Western Conference Finals tip off in Oklahoma City tonight between the San Antonio Spurs and the OKC Thunder, and this is TSN News.
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1: There is still no movement when it comes to the U.S. and Iran negotiating a peace agreement. The Trump administration establishing a $1.7 billion fund to compensate the president's supporters who claim they were treated unfairly by the Justice Department during the Biden era. Now, the fund was created in exchange for President Trump dropping his lawsuit against the IRS. A Minnesota prosecutor announcing charges against an Immigration Customs Enforcement officer in the non-deadly shooting of a Venezuelan man during the Trump administration's crime. crackdown on Minnesota. A California jury has thrown out Elon Musk's lawsuit against OpenAI and top executives. They found Musk waited too long to bring the suit, which alleges Sam Altman unlawfully enriched himself in the company that Musk helped create. The cruise ship at the center of the deadly hantavirus outbreak has docked in the Netherlands. I'm Barbara Schwartz on the Texas State Network, TSN.
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6: Here's your KSST KRVA FM weather. A mix of sun and clouds today with an isolated afternoon storm. Highs in the upper 80s, gusty south winds to 30 miles an hour. Widely scattered evening storms, then partly cloudy in mid-70s tonight. Partly sunny with scattered storms Tuesday, highs in the mid-80s. I'm meteorologist Matthew Harding on KSST and KRVA FM.
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2: 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It appears by its own numbers, the U.S. government seems insolvent. It's reported that the Treasury shows about $6 trillion in assets and over $47 trillion in liabilities. Add it all up, and it looks like the U.S. owes more than $130 trillion it doesn't have. 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

0: wondering where all the good songs have gone? 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
2: With improvements made so far in the offseason, Dallas Morning News Cowboys reporter John Machota predicts the Cowboys will be an above-average winning team in the upcoming 2026 season. In particular, Machota mentions new Cowboys defensive coordinator Christian Parker.
3: No, I think it's realistic, and the biggest reason why is that, don't get me wrong, I understand that they had tons of talent issues on defense last year, but that, to me, was always secondary behind the communication stuff. And I just don't see how Christian Parker coming in year one with his new staff that they're going to have those same issues with the guys that largely they wanted here. And so if you just clean up that, I would think that they're going to at least be a decent defense. I don't think they will be in the upper half of the league, but I don't see how you can't get into the maybe the 15 to 23 range, and I do think that that would be enough. I do think that the offense will be one of the best again, and so if you can get into that range, then that should be, you know, a 10, maybe 11 win team. So I do think it's doable even with just one offseason.
2: The NFL schedule for 2026 was announced last week, and the Cowboys' projected strength of schedule ranks 11th, reflecting a 5-12 opponent win percentage, placing Dallas in the mid-tier of league difficulty. The Cowboys open the regular season Sunday night, September 13th, at the New York Giants.
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4: What crop looks the best economically? I'm James Hunt with Around the Cap Rock on the Texas Farm Bureau Radio Network. The latest calculations from economist D.D. Jones of Texas A&M AgriLife show for Texas High Plains producers, cotton appears to be offering an advantage over corn.
5: Corn is going to have more input costs than almost any other crop. And when we're looking at $170 an acre for a return on corn with 22 plus inches of water applied versus $230 an acre on cotton with maybe 15, 16 inches of water applied, in this type of growing season, that might be something to look at.
4: Cotton prices are much stronger than they were a few months ago, but Jones warns those price increases could be vulnerable.
5: Typically, when we're dealing with a very dry year like we have right now, we're going to see a lot of cotton acres go in just because cotton requires less fertilizer and less water than corn does or some of the other crops do. And so if our cotton acres wind up being a lot higher than what USDA has projected so far, then we're going to see a drop in price. The other component of that is USDA is thinking that we'll have about a 24% abandonment of our cotton acres, which is another reason why the price is so high. If we wind up getting some rain, whether here or in the Delta or any other area where they grow cotton, then I think that abandonment's going to be less than that and the price is going to go low.
4: However, D.D. Jones of AgriLife says if our region stays dry, with sorghum's relatively low production cost, from a risk management standpoint, that crop could turn out the best, with projected returns of about $50 to $100 an acre. Keep in mind, all of these projected returns reflect profit above production cost. Once other expenses like financing cost are thrown in, the margins look less encouraging. I'm James Hunt on the Texas Farm Bureau Radio Network.
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1: TSN News, I'm Barbara Schwartz. This is day one of early voting for the Texas primary runoff races at the top of the Republican ticket. Things are getting tight. TSN's Chris Fox has the latest polling on the GOP race for Senate.
2: This latest Texas Southern University poll is a little bit different. It looks beyond the May 26th runoff onto the November midterms. Political scientist Mark Jones conducted the survey.
3: Regardless of whether the GOP candidate is John Cornyn or Ken Paxton, they both are effectively tied with James Tallarico on the November ballot.
2: Cornyn with a slight lead, 45% to Tallarico's 44%. Paxton and Tallarico are deadlocked at 45%. The other big question is whether Cornyn voters would vote for Paxton in November or vice versa. And the answer? Yes.
3: 90% of Cornyn voters say they would vote for Paxton, and 91% of Paxton voters say they would vote for Cornyn.
2: Early voting runs through Friday. In Austin, Chris Fox, TSN News.
1: Well, rain is on tap for much of Texas this week, and TSN Chief Meteorologist Dan Brunoff says Wednesday's like to be an active day.
4: Front stalls across South Texas will develop in the panhandle as we work our way into Wednesday evening. These showers and storms will be heavy from Amarillo to Lubbock as you're sleeping into Thursday morning, and then we'll be sliding southeast and right along Interstate 20 during the day. Thursday, locally heavy rain from Abilene to Dallas to Tyler Longview, also stretching all the way down to San Antonio.
1: Flooding, strong winds, hail, not out of the question. A massive oil company looking for a tax break.
5: Chevron is looking for major help from the state of Texas through its subsidiary Energy Forge One, to the tune of $227 million in tax savings over the next decade. This for a gas-fired power plant in West Texas intended to serve a potential Microsoft data center that would create over 25 permanent jobs. Environmental impacts of data centers have been at the forefront of conversations around these institutions across the country. And according to reporting from Mother Jones and Wired, the plant could produce more planet heating pollution than the entire country of Jamaica annually. I'm Tristan Ryans, TSN News.
1: Wind projects in Texas on pause after the U.S. Defense Department cites national security concerns. 54 sites in Texas awaiting review. Meetings with wind developers canceled last month. Critics calling it a further move in the administration's crusade against wind energy. A message from the Port Isabel Housing Authority sparked panic, falsely warning residents that a Trump administration immigration rule to ending assistance to families with any non-citizen residents was taking effect. Within weeks, nearly half the Port Isabel's public housing families left. Yards where kids were playing and school buses were dropping off older kids became homes for couches, dressers, and refrigerators waiting for movers or garbage collections. All this happened before the Housing Authority issued a clarification that it was just a proposal. It wasn't finalized. This is TSN News.
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1: President Trump says a planned U.S. military strike on Iran will not happen tomorrow. The president says he's called off Iran's strike plan for Tuesday at the request of Gulf allies to allow for, quote, serious negotiations. San Diego police responding to an active shooter at the Islamic Center of San Diego. They believe people have been shot, and ICE officers charged in a non-fatal shooting during the immigration enforcement surge in Minnesota. An American doctor working in the Democratic Republic of Congo has contracted a rare Ebola variant. There's There's no approved vaccines for this. Deaths from the outbreak have surpassed 102 provinces in the African nation. There have been more than 300 suspected cases. A California jury has thrown out Elon Musk's lawsuit against OpenAI and its top executives. They found Musk waited too long to bring the suit, which alleges Sam Altman helped unlawfully enrich himself in the company that Musk helped create. I'm Barbara Schwartz on the Texas State Network, TSN.
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7: Here's your KSST KRVA FM weather. A mix of sun and clouds today with an isolated afternoon storm. Highs in the upper 80s, gusty south winds to 30 miles an hour. Widely scattered evening storms, then partly cloudy in mid-70s tonight. Partly sunny with scattered storms Tuesday, highs in the mid-80s. I'm meteorologist Matthew Harding on KSST and KRVA FM.
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1: Cattle close lower, cotton and grains sharply higher. I'm Kerry Martin with Closing Markets on the Texas Farm Bureau Radio Network. Cattle futures close lower to kick off the trading week on Monday. June live cattle down 52 cents, 253.37. The August down 77, closing at 247.15. Feeder cattle lower, August down 260, 358.85. September feeders down 297, closing at 356.20. Cash-fed cattle set new records again last week. The overall five-area average price was $262.85. When you break it down by region here in the South, we sold cattle as high as $265. That's $5 higher in the North. $265 live, $410 dressed. Those prices $5 to $7 higher. Boxed beef higher with choice up $267. $391.92. Select up 81 cents. $390.06. Lean hogs close lower. June hogs down 22 cents, 98.52. June Class 3 milk down 13 cents, 16.89 a hundredweight. Positive trade news coming out of President Trump's trip to China last week gave the markets a big boost on both grains and cotton. July corn up 21 and a quarter, 4.77 a bushel. September corn up 19 and a quarter, closing at 4.82 and a quarter. Wheat strongly higher. September Kansas City wheat up 16 and a quarter, 713 and three quarters, while September Chicago wheat was up 28 cents, 677 and three quarters. And cotton finishing sharply higher. July cotton up 309, closing at 83.70. New crop December cotton up 207 points, 83.98 cents. In the energy markets, June natural gas up 6 cents at 302. June West Texas crude up 327, 108.69 a barrel. I'm Kerry Martin on the Texas Farm Bureau Radio Network.
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0: It's always happy hour. 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
2: 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It's the one that can save your life. 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Kind, courteous, and safe. And always buckle up. Remember, click it or ticket, every rider, every time. In 2025, 965 people who died in traffic crashes on Texas roads were not buckled up. While that was a 10% decline from the previous year, which had 1,072 unbuckled fatalities, more lives could have been saved. Quote, a seatbelt can be the difference between walking away from a car crash and never making it home, but only if you're wearing it, end quote. TxDOT Executive Director Mark Williams said, quote, whether you're going just a few blocks or many miles, buckle your seatbelt every time, day and night. Studies show 1 in 10 Texans do not take the simple step of buckling up. That's more than 3 million people. Law enforcement will be increasing patrols for 2 weeks starting May 18th, watching out for people not wearing their seatbelt. Texas law requires all drivers and passengers buckle up or face fines and court costs up to $200. Children younger than 8 years old must be in a child car seat or booster seat unless they're taller than 4 feet 9 inches. If they aren't properly secured, the driver faces fines up to $250 plus court costs.
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3: I'm David Johnson with a Wall Street wrap-up. Wall Street had to climb out of a pretty deep hole this morning, and it almost made it. In fact, the Dow Jones Industrial Average made up triple-digit losses, closed higher by 57 points. The S&P, however, could not build on the new all-time high close yesterday. It was down a dozen. The NASDAQ was the hardest hit, down 185 points. The news background was tough today. Crude oil prices are soaring again, up $4.31, $102.38. That is the situation in the Middle East is deteriorating. We heard that the ceasefire is on life support, so there goes oil. The other was an interesting report about inflation, the consumer price index, the retail rate of inflation. That hit a three-year high. And so, as you might expect, interest rates went up today, 4.46% of the 10-year. Mixed day, though, for the averages, the Dow was up, the NASDAQ and S&P down. I'm David Johnson.
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1: TSN News, I'm Austin York. A threat to bomb San Antonio City Hall results in the arrest of a man from New Braunfels.
2: Police records show last Wednesday, 44-year-old Kendall Durand left Mayor Gina Ortiz Jones a voicemail stating, quote, "I will have the Mexican drug cartel plant a bomb in your office if you don't clear the food in this area," unquote. San Antonio police quickly traced the number to near Canyon Lake and notified New Braunfels police, who made the arrest for making a terroristic threat. Durand allegedly similarly threatened an animal hospital staff the same day. This is the third known death threat against Mayor Jones, who says political violence has no place in our society. Eric Lycum, TSN News.
1: Dallas is working on some new rules for convenience stores. A few years ago, the city ordered those stores to move their ATMs away from the door because thieves were stealing them. Assistant Police Chief Richard Foy says moving the ATMs inside the store has not stopped the criminals, though.
3: The intention was good. It was try to prevent thefts from people hooking up a chain and dragging it through the window. But what we've found is that they're still doing it, except now they're dragging it in through the aisles of the whole entire store.
1: If stores install an ATM close to the door, they will have to have a security camera there. The new regulations have been approved by the Dallas City Council. They'll go before a city council vote next week. Early voting for the Texas primary runoff race is underway, and at the top of the Republican ticket, things are getting tight. The latest Texas Southern University poll is a little bit different. It looks beyond the May 26th runoff into the November midterms. Political science professor Mark Jones conducted the survey.
4: Regardless of whether the GOP candidate is John Cornyn or Ken Paxton, they both are effectively tied with James Tallarico on the November ballot.
1: And Cornyn has a slight lead, 45% to Tallarico's 44. Paxton and Tallarico are deadlocked at 45. The other big question is whether Cornyn voters would vote for Paxton in November or vice versa.
4: 90% of Cornyn voters say they would vote for Paxton, and 91% of Paxton voters say they would vote for Cornyn.
1: Early voting runs through Friday. And a massive oil company is asking for a tax break.
5: Chevron is looking for major help from the state of Texas through its subsidiary Energy Forge One to the tune of $227 million in tax savings over the next decade. This for a gas-fired power plant in West Texas intended to serve a potential Microsoft data center that would create over 25 permanent jobs. Environmental impacts of data centers have been at the forefront of conversations around these institutions across the country. And according to reporting from Mother Jones and Wired, the plant could produce more planet heating pollution than the entire country of Jamaica annually. I'm Tristan Ryans, TSN News.
1: And the Sam Houston Bearcats football team announced the death of a new player over the weekend. William Davis had just transferred to the school after he played three seasons at Virginia Union. This is TSN News.
6: Now more than ever, Texas energy security is national security. That's why Governor Greg Abbott and Lieutenant Governor Dan Patrick have endorsed Jim Wright's re-election to Railroad Commissioner. Jim Wright understands how important Texas energy is to make sure we keep America first. Jim Wright is focused on making sure hostile foreign nations can never have direct ownership or indirect influence on Texas energy. And he's not stopping there. Jim Wright will keep radical militant Islamists out of Texas energy, protecting our infrastructure and our future. Look at Jim Wright's results. Record oil revenues topping $6 billion, fueling our economy. Jim Wright knows energy independence is national security, keeping Texas strong and America secure. He'll always stand firm for Texas. Jim Wright, protecting Texas energy, securing America's future. Re-elect Jim Wright for Railroad Commissioner. Election Day is May 26th. Political ad paid for by Texas Now PAC.
1: President Trump says a planned military strike on Iran will not happen tomorrow. The president says he's called off Iran's strike plan for Tuesday at the request of Gulf allies to allow for serious negotiations. San Diego police responded to an active shooter at the Islamic Center of San Diego. A security guard was shot and killed. Police say the two suspects are dead. An ICE officer has been charged in a non-fatal shooting during the immigration enforcement surge in Minnesota. An American doctor working in the Dominican Republic of Congo has contracted a rare Ebola variant with no approved vaccines. Deaths from the outbreak have surpassed 100 in two provinces in the African nation. There are more than 300 suspected Ebola cases. And a California jury has thrown out Elon Musk's lawsuit against OpenAI. I'm Austin York, TSN News.
0: into the afternoon drive Monday edition. Happy Monday to everyone. Let's get over to that community calendar. Taking a look at your community calendar.
7: 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Don't forget about the Dairy Goat Show. That's right, June 5th, starting at 9 a.m. right here in Hopkins County at our Regional Civic Center. 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Juneteenth, 2026 is going to be celebrating the legacy of Vic Johnson. Friday evening, June 19th, is fun for the kids. And then Saturday, June 20th, is going to be that parade and lunch starting at 1 p.m. celebrating freedom, heritage, unity, and joy. There's going to be comedy at the Main Street Theater, more comedy than usual, I would say. May 23rd, showtimes are at 7 p.m. Tickets are $15. It's going to be featuring the comedy stylings of Matt Farrell and the comedy stylings of Brandy Lackney. It's all happening at 225 Main Street. That's the community theater here in Sulphur Springs. Mahoney Cemetery will be celebrating its 125th anniversary, Sunday, June 14th. The celebration will begin immediately after the annual cemetery meeting. That meeting starts at 10:30 a.m. You know where the Mahoney Cemetery is. It's at 3198 County Road 3518 in Sulphur Springs.
0: This week's family movie on Celebration Plaza is The Bad Guys 2. 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
1: TxDOT giving you a little fair warning that their Click It or Ticket campaign is in full swing May 18th through the 31st. TxDOT working with law enforcement and encouraging people to drive like a Texan, kind, courteous, and safe. Always buckle up. Remember, Click It or Ticket, every rider, every time. In 2025, 965 people who died in traffic crashes on Texas roads were not buckled up. And even though that was a 10% decline from the previous year, more lives could have been saved. Just in our surrounding area, the Paris District of TxDOT, there were 6,307 traffic crashes in 2025, resulting in 98 fatalities and 387 serious injuries. Of those crashes, in 83 instances, unrestrained occupants sustained fatal or serious injuries. Studies show 1 in 10 Texans do not take the simple step of buckling up. That's more than 3 million people. TxDOT Executive Director Mark Williams says, a seatbelt can be the difference between walking away from a crash and never making it home, but only if you're wearing it. Whether you're going just a few blocks or many miles, buckle your seatbelt every time, day and night. And especially as Memorial Day approaches, you'll see more law enforcement on the road supporting the Click It or Ticket campaign. The nearby cities of Campbell, Yantis, Clarksville, and Wolf City have got some splaining to do. They're all named on a list of over 130 Texas cities identified by Texas Attorney General Ken Paxton for illegally raising taxes, as they've been identified of failing to be transparent with their taxpayers. A new law from the 2025 legislative session bars cities from raising property taxes above the no new revenue rate if they do not meet Texas's financial statement audit and transparency requirements. Last month, the Attorney General's office demanded documents from over 1,000 Texas cities as part of an ongoing investigation to determine statewide compliance with that new law. More than 130 Texas cities didn't make the cut, as they've been identified as failing to comply with the statutory requirements. Now those cities have been notified that they're subject to the enforcement provisions and penalties established under the new

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3: With improvements made so far in the offseason, Dallas Morning News Cowboys reporter John Machota predicts the Cowboys will be an above-average winning team in the upcoming 2026 season. In particular, Machota mentions new Cowboys defensive coordinator Christian Parker.
4: No, I think it's realistic, and the biggest reason why is that, don't get me wrong, I understand that they had tons of talent issues on defense last year, but that, to me, was always secondary behind the communication stuff. And I just don't see how Christian Parker coming in year one with his new staff that they're going to have those same issues with the guys that largely they wanted here. And so if you just clean up that, I would think that they're going to at least be a decent defense. I don't think they will be in the upper half of the league, but I don't see how you can't get into the 15 to 23 range. And I do think that would be enough. I do think that the offense will be one of the best again. And so if you can get into that range, then that should be, you know, a 10, maybe 11 win team. So I do think it's doable even with just one offseason.
3: The NFL schedule for 2026 was announced last week, and the Cowboys' projected strength of schedule ranks 11th, reflecting a 5-12 opponent win percentage, placing Dallas in the mid-tier of league difficulty. The Cowboys open the regular season Sunday night, September 13th, at the New York Giants.
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0: Kerry Martin with Texas Ag News and Views on the Texas Farm Bureau Radio Network. Nearly all classes of cattle are trading in record territory right now, and that's definitely the case for feeder cattle. Tommy Kenworthy is manager of Perryton Feeders in the northern Texas Panhandle. He says these high prices are putting a squeeze on feedlots.
1: These feeders are high. Most of my guys are selling feeders, and I can't blame them. They're cashing in, and because there's such a shortage of feeders. What we try to do is we try to buy these cattle out of the east, and they're a little cheaper, but the challenge there is health-wise. And then Beaver Sale Barn, that thing is the hottest thing I've ever seen in my life. We can't touch anything out of there. You buy them out of there, when you're looking like 9 weights this last Tuesday, they bring $3,200 a head, and then time you feed him, he's going to have to bring over $270 just to break even out of here.
0: Kenworthy says it's just tough to find any cattle to feed.
1: It's a struggle right now. We used to feed them cows, and that sure helped this feed yard up tremendous. But right now, we're not doing that, and we're trying to do other things, and it's a struggle. It really is a struggle.
0: That's Tommy Kenworthy, manager of Perryton Feeders in the northern Texas Panhandle. What are some of the highlights from USDA's initial forecast for cotton for this new marketing year?
2: While the U.S. cotton supply and demand ledger for May is balanced,
3: our season average farm price forecast for the current marketing year, 2025-2026, we raised 2 cents per pound, now at 63 cents per pound. For that new crop year, harvested this upcoming fall, we're forecasting season average price of 73 cents per pound, and that would be up 10 cents per pound year over year.
2: Explaining the reasons behind the price forecast, World Agricultural Outlook Board Chair Mark Jekanowski.
3: Strength we've seen in cotton prices over the past couple of months or so, expecting that to continue into 2027.
2: As for the world balance sheet, lower cotton production in several major nations resulted in a year-over-year decrease and contributed to reductions in most global cotton supply and use categories. I'm Rod Bain reporting in Washington, D.C.
0: The Texas and Southwestern Cattle Raisers Association and the Texas Grazing Lands Coalition have opened nominations for the Texas Environmental Stewardship Award Program. The award honors Texas cattle raisers who demonstrate an outstanding commitment to conservation and land stewardship, recognizing those who lead by example through sustainable practices that protect and enhance the state's livestock, wildlife, and natural resources. The nomination period runs through July 1st. I'm Kerry Martin on the Texas Farm Bureau Radio Network.

0: Coming up soon, James Terry's contribution to this hour of Afternoon Drive. James Terry, a huge Rangers fan. Of course, he's been following them since 1961 when they were the Senators.
1: Here is this day in music history from May 18th. I'm James Terry. In 1964, a riot broke out in Hamilton, Scotland during a Rolling Stones UK tour when over 4,000 fans with forged tickets gate-crashed the band's gig at the Chattingall Hotel. On this day in 1966, during his 1966 world tour, Bob Dylan and Robbie Robertson from the band were filmed singing several songs in a hotel room in Glasgow, Scotland. The footage turning up in the film Eat the Document. The film was originally commissioned for the ABC television series Stage 66, but after Dylan edited the film himself, ABC rejected it as, quote, incomprehensible for a mainstream audience, unquote. In 1967, the Beatles were selected to represent the UK for the first ever global-wide satellite broadcast. The group agreed to be shown in the studio recording a song written especially for the occasion, scheduled for June 25th. John Lennon wrote, "All You Need Is Love," which was thought to sum up the 1967 Summer of Love and the Beatles' symphonies. With the satellite broadcast being broadcast to many non-English-speaking countries, the BBC asked the Beatles to keep it simple. On this day in 1968, the first Miami Pop event took place with an estimated 100,000 people attending the concert, which was promoted by Richard Berry and Michael Lang, later famous as the promoter of Woodstock. Bands featured at the festival included Steppenwolf, The Jimi Hendrix Experience, The Mothers of Invention, Blue Cheer, Chuck Berry, The Blues Image, Pacific Gas and Electric, V-Dog Night, and The Crazy World of Arthur Brown. In 1975, five times married U.S. country singer Tammy Wynette was at number one on the U.K. singles chart with Stand By Your Man. Originally released as a single in 1968 in the USA, it proved to be the most successful record of Wynette's career and is one of the most covered songs in the history of country music. Remembering on his birthday today, Perry Como, American singer and TV host, known for his 1957 U.S. number one single Round and Round and 15 U.S. and over 25 chart hits, including his 1958 U.K. number one single Magic Moments. Perry Como died May 12, 2001. From 1958.

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8: Here's your KSST KRVA FM weather. A mix of sun and clouds today with an isolated afternoon storm. Highs in the upper 80s, gusty south winds to 30 miles an hour. Widely scattered evening storms, then partly cloudy in mid-70s tonight. Partly sunny with scattered storms Tuesday, highs in the mid-80s. I'm meteorologist Matthew Harding on KSST and KRVA FM.
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2: 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I'm so congested.
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0: 1 of early voting for the Texas primary runoff races. And at the top of the Republican ticket, things are getting tight. Chris Fox has more on the latest polling for the GOP race for U.S. Senate.
1: This latest Texas Southern University poll is a little bit different. It looks beyond the May 26th runoff onto the November midterms. Political scientist Mark Jones conducted the survey.
2: Regardless of whether the GOP candidate is John Cornyn or Ken Paxton, they both are effectively tied with James Tallarico on the November ballot.
1: Cornyn with a slight lead, 45% to Tallarico's 44%. Paxton and Tallarico are deadlocked at 45%. The other big question is whether Cornyn voters would vote for Paxton in November or vice versa. And the answer, yes.
2: 90% of Cornyn voters say they would vote for Paxton, and 91% of Paxton voters say they would vote for Cornyn.
1: Early voting runs through Friday. In Austin, Chris Fox, TSN News.
0: And one of the candidates out pushing for the early vote opportunity is former Congressman Colin Allred, asking voters to send him back to Washington. He spoke with us ahead of a rally.
3: This is an important election, one where we have a chance to send someone to Congress who can be a fighter for all of us, who is born in and of this community, who knows what's at stake right now and has a record of delivering.
0: Allred's also speaking to voters about wanting to reform the immigration system, as well as what he calls a blow to minority voting rights. We have reached out to Congresswoman Julie Johnson's campaign as well. Three teens behind bars after a string of shootings in Austin. Police say there were 12 shootings between Saturday afternoon and Sunday. Austin Police Chief Lisa Davis says the suspects are just 15 and 17, at least two of them.
4: The firearms were stolen. We know that they stole them, and this was a 15-year-old that stole the gun, but the 17-year-old had a warrant on him from stealing a separate weapon from that same store.
0: Another suspect was captured later. Now, police say the suspects fired at several apartment buildings and two fire stations. Four people were injured in all this. Rain on tap for much of Texas this week. Chief Meteorologist Dan Brunoff says Wednesday is likely to be an active day.
5: Front stalls across South Texas will develop in the panhandle as we work our way into Wednesday evening. These showers and storms will be heavy from Amarillo to Lubbock as you're sleeping into Thursday morning, and then we'll be sliding southeast and right along Interstate 20 during the day Thursday. Locally heavy rain from Abilene to Dallas to Tyler Longview, also stretching all the way down to San Antonio.
0: Flooding, strong winds, and hail are not out of the question for some areas. Still to come, wind projects in Texas are on hold. 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
1: Leading off for Parrish, number 8, center fielder Ashton Williams.
2: In your office if you don't clear the food in this area, unquote. San Antonio police quickly traced the number to near Canyon Lake and notified New Braunfels police, who made the arrest for making a terroristic threat. Durand allegedly similarly threatened an animal hospital staff the same day. This is the third known death threat against Mayor Jones, who says political violence has no place in our society. Eric Lycom, TSN News.
3: Dallas working on changes to regulations for convenience stores. Right now, the stores are not allowed to have ATMs near the door. Police say there was a big problem with crooks hooking up chains and stealing the machines. Moving the ATMs away from the store is supposed to make it more difficult, but Assistant Police Chief Tina Schultz says the crooks just keep on stealing.
4: Right now, they're required to have the ATM 12 feet away from the front door or the windows, in addition to having it bolted to the floor. What we're seeing is that it's not a deterrent specifically, and it's causing more damage to those businesses.
3: If stores do install an ATM near the entrance, they will have to have a security camera there. The policy change will go to the full Dallas City Council for a vote this summer. Statewide average for a gallon of gasoline is $3.97. Diesel is $5 a gallon. Business is next, and this is TSN News.
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8: I'm David Johnson with a Wall Street wrap-up. Lots of twists and turns on Wall Street today, and it was all tied to rumors or fact or tweets or true social posts all about Iran. And by the end of the day, crude prices were going back up again, 102, but well off the highs of the day, which took them to the highest, well, we'd seen recently in a year. Interest rates, however, are soaring at 4.60%. The stock market, that's where the mixed part comes in. Blue chips, not bad. Dow is up 160 points, but technology stocks gave ground today. The NASDAQ was down 134. The S&P average was down 5.5. We're light on economic news. Only the housing market index was out today. That's home builder sentiment. And it was miserable, but it was not quite as miserable as we thought it was going to be. What this week is going to be about is, of course, Iran, but also a lot of earnings reports that are becoming out. I'm David Johnson.
3: And here's the Ag Minute.
9: Well, howdy, neighbors. Texas feeder cattle auction reporting prices steady, and cattle futures were mixed. June live cattle futures down 52 cents, close at 253.38. May feeder cattle futures up 13 to close at 368.80. July cotton futures were up, close at 83.70. July wheat futures up 16 cents, close at $7.04 a bushel. July corn up 22 cents, close at 4.77. July soybean futures up 36 cents, closing at $12.13 a bushel. July soybean meal futures up 20 cents, closed at $334.50 per ton. May Class 3 milk futures down a couple of pennies, closed at $16.94 a hundred. June crude oil futures up 24 cents, closed at $105.84 per barrel. And that's Market Roundup from the Texas Department of Agriculture. I'm your commissioner, Sid Miller. And remember, friends, Texas Agriculture Matters.
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1: Five people died today at the Islamic Center of San Diego. Police say a 17 and 19-year-old opened fire, killing three adults. The two then went into a vehicle and shot and killed themselves. We don't know a motive. An American doctor working in the Democratic Republic of Congo has gotten a rare Ebola variant. There's no vaccine for that. Deaths from the outbreak have hit over 100 in two provinces in the African nation. There are more than 300 suspected cases. Today, the Trump administration announced plans to roll back federal drinking water standards for PFAS chemicals. The Biden administration created limits for six types known as forever chemicals. Under the new rules, enforcement will pare down to just two types. A California jury has thrown out Elon Musk's lawsuit against OpenAI and its top executives. They found Musk waited too long to bring the suit, which alleges Sam Altman unlawfully enriched himself in the company that Musk helped create. Parts of the plains and Midwest could get another round of severe weather after strong thunderstorms produced at least 25 reported tornadoes across four states Sunday. A tornado destroyed homes in central Nebraska. Sports coming up on many of these TSN stations. This is TSN News.
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0: 903-253-3213. $20 entry fee. No revving those engines and no loud music. 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Don't forget about the Dairy Goat Show. That's right, June 5th, starting at 9 a.m. right here in Hopkins County at our regional civic center. 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Juneteenth 2026 is going to be celebrating the legacy of Vic Johnson. Friday evening, June 19th, is fun for the kids. And then Saturday, June 20th, is going to be that parade and lunch starting at 1 p.m. celebrating freedom, heritage, unity, and joy. There's going to be comedy at the Main Street Theater, more comedy than usual, I would say. May 23rd, showtimes are at 7 p.m. Tickets are $15. It's going to be featuring the comedy stylings of Matt Farrell and the comedy stylings of Brandy Lackney. It's all happening at 225 Main Street. That's the community theater here in Sulphur Springs. Mahoney Cemetery will be celebrating its 125th anniversary Sunday, June 14th. The celebration will begin immediately after the annual cemetery meeting. That meeting starts at 10:30 a.m. You know where the Mahoney Cemetery is. It's at 3198 County Road 3518 in Sulphur Springs. This week's family movie on Celebration Plaza is The Bad Guys 2.
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1: TxDOT giving you a little fair warning that their Click It or Ticket campaign is in full swing May 18th through the 31st. TxDOT working with law enforcement and encouraging people to drive like a Texan, kind, courteous, and safe. Always buckle up. Remember, Click It or Ticket, every rider, every time. In 2025, 965 people who died in traffic crashes on Texas roads were not buckled up. And even though that was a 10% decline from the previous year, more lives could have been saved. Just in our surrounding area, the Paris district of TxDOT, there were 6,307 traffic crashes in 2025, resulting in 98 fatalities and 387 serious injuries. Of those crashes, in 83 instances, unrestrained occupants sustained fatal or serious injuries. Studies show 1 in 10 Texans do not take the simple step of buckling up. That's more than 3 million people. TxDOT Executive Director Mark Williams says a seatbelt can be the difference between walking away from a crash and never making it home, but only if you're wearing it. Whether you're going just a few blocks or many miles, buckle your seatbelt every time, day and night. And especially as Memorial Day approaches, you'll see more law enforcement on the road supporting the Click It or Ticket campaign. The nearby cities of Campbell, Yantis, Clarksville, and Wolf City have got some splaining to do. They're all named on a list of over 130 Texas cities identified by Texas Attorney General Ken Paxton for illegally raising taxes, as they've been identified of failing to be transparent with their taxpayers. A new law from the 2025 legislative session bars cities from raising property taxes above the no new revenue rate if they do not meet Texas's financial statement audit and transparency requirements. Last month, the Attorney General's office demanded documents from over 1,000 Texas cities as part of an ongoing investigation to determine statewide compliance with that new law. More than 130 Texas cities didn't make the cut, as they've been identified as failing to comply with the statutory requirements. Now those cities have been notified that they're subject to the enforcement provisions and penalties established under the new law and may not adopt property tax increases above the no new revenue rate. The Attorney General's office indicated it will continue reviewing municipal records and may take additional action against cities found to be in violation. Local governments are expected to correct deficiencies in their financial reporting if they wish to regain the ability to raise property tax revenues.

0: With improvements made so far in the offseason, Dallas Morning News Cowboys reporter John Machota predicts the Cowboys will be an above-average winning team in the upcoming 2026 season. In particular, Machota mentions new Cowboys defensive coordinator Christian Parker.
1: No, I think it's realistic, and the biggest reason why is that, don't get me wrong, I understand that they had tons of talent issues on defense last year, but that, to me, was always secondary behind the communication stuff. And I just don't see how Christian Parker coming in year one with his new staff that they're going to have those same issues with the guys that largely they wanted here. And so if you just clean up that, I would think that they're going to at least be a decent defense. I don't think they will be in the upper half of the league, but I don't see how you can't get into the 15 to 23 range, and I do think that would be enough. I do think that the offense will be one of the best again, and so if you can get into that range, then that should be, you know, a 10, maybe 11 win team. So I do think it's doable even with just one offseason.
0: The NFL schedule for 2026 was announced last week, and the Cowboys' projected strength of schedule ranks 11th, reflecting a 5-12 opponent win percentage, placing Dallas in the mid-tier of league difficulty. The Cowboys open the regular season Sunday night, September 13th, at the New York Giants.
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3: Here's your KSST KRVA FM weather. A mix of sun and clouds today with an isolated afternoon storm. Highs in the upper 80s, gusty south winds to 30 miles an hour. Widely scattered evening storms, then partly cloudy in mid-70s tonight. Partly sunny with scattered storms Tuesday, highs in the mid-80s. I'm meteorologist Matthew Harding on KSST and KRVA FM.
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0: Thank you for tuning in to this hour of Afternoon Drive. To all those folks that are calling the request line, it's not true. James Terry is not Matt's uncle. TSN coming up top of the hour. Be safe.
1: Here is this day in music history for May the 18th. I'm James Terry. In 1966, the Castillos, with Bruce Springsteen on vocals, made their first recordings at Mr. Music, Inc. in Bricktown, New Jersey. They cut two Springsteen songs, Baby I and That's What You Get. The songs were cut directly to disc, of which 7 or 8 test pressings of the studio takes were made. On this day in 1967, John Lennon and Paul McCartney sang backing vocals on the Rolling Stones' track We Love You during a session at Olympic Studios, London. Also in 1967, Pink Floyd started recording their forthcoming single See Emily Play at Sound Technique Studios, Chelsea, London. Sid Barrett was inspired to write See Emily Play by the looning about of the early Pink Floyd fan Emily Young, who is now a renowned sculptor. Guitarist David Gilmour, playing gigs in France with his own band in that period, visited Floyd in the studio during a trip to London. On this day in 1974, Ray Stevens started a 3-week run at number one on the U.S. singles chart with a novelty song, The Streak, which capitalized on the then-popular craze of streaking. He was also a number one in the U.K. Happy birthday today to Albert Hammond, known

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1: I'll bet you have, but in case you haven't, have you been to KSSTRadio.com and our Facebook page? 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

Here is your number one song of the day for May 18th. I'm James Terry. The song by Earth, Wind & Fire, Shining Star, comes from their album That's the Way of the World. The song was written by Maurice White, Larry Dunn, and Philip Bailey, and produced by White. Shining Star was Earth, Wind & Fire's first major hit, achieving number one status in the U.S. Hot 100 and R&B charts from 1975. Earth, Wind & Fire also won a Grammy for Shining Star, achieving the Best R&B Performance by a Duo or Group with Vocals Award. The single was commercially successful, selling over 1 million copies. It had been certified gold by the RIAA for 1 million copies being sold. The Midnight Special TV show carried the Earth, Wind & Fire performance of Shining Star. As far as covers are concerned, the Dust Brothers covered the song for Jim Henson Pictures feature, The Muppets from Space soundtrack. Also, Dizzy picked the song up, and Jump 5 covered the song for the Lizzie McGuire movie soundtrack. In 2004, Ruben Studdard covered the song for the soundtrack of Warner Brothers picture Scooby-Doo 2 Monsters Unleashed. He also had a cameo appearance at the end of the movie singing the song. On the single by Earth, Wind & Fire, B-side, Yearning Learning. That single was released January 21st, 1975 on the Columbia label. The number one song of the day comes from May 18th, 1975. Yeah. Here are Earth, Wind, and Fire with Shining Stars.

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1: TSN News, I'm Barbara Schwartz. We got new numbers in the Republican race for Senate. Instead of focusing on the May 26th runoff, the latest poll from Texas Southern University looks at November midterm elections. Political scientist Mark Jones conducted the survey.
2: Whether John Cornyn or Ken Paxton is their nominee, they're deadlocked with James Tallarico in November.
1: According to the poll, if Cornyn wins the nomination, he holds a 45-44% lead over Democrat Tallarico. Paxton and Tallarico tied at 45%.
2: The hope for James Tallarico is that Paxton will be the nominee and that they'll thus be able to peel off maybe 5% of people who would have voted for Cornyn.
1: Early voting for the Texas primary runoff runs through Friday. Rain on top for much of our state this week. TSN Chief Meteorologist Dan Brunoff says Wednesday is likely to be a very active day.
3: Front stalls across South Texas will develop in the panhandle as we work our way into Wednesday evening. These showers and storms will be heavy from Amarillo to Lubbock as you're sleeping into Thursday morning, and then we'll be sliding southeast and right along Interstate 20 during the day. Thursday, locally heavy rain from Abilene to Dallas to Tyler Longview, also stretching all the way down to San Antonio.
1: Flooding, strong winds, and hail not out of the question for some areas. A massive oil company wants a tax break.
4: Chevron is looking for major help from the state of Texas through its subsidiary Energy Forge One, to the tune of $227 million in tax savings over the next decade. This for a gas-fired power plant in West Texas, intended to serve a potential Microsoft data center that would create over 25 permanent jobs. Environmental impacts of data centers have been at the forefront of conversations around these institutions across the country, and according to reporting from Mother Jones and Wired, the plant could produce more planet heating pollution than the entire country of Jamaica annually. I'm Tristan Ryans, TSN News.
1: Wind projects in Texas on pause after the U.S. Defense Department cites national security concerns.
5: 54 total sites in Texas are still awaiting review by the department. Meetings with wind developers were canceled back in April. The department's concern comes largely from the height of wind turbines, as they say anything taller than 200 feet can take up airspace needed for military operations. From the Texas Tribune, critics are calling this a further move in the administration's crusade against wind energy. They say the ongoing affordability crisis is not a time to be dragging feet on energy-generating projects. The Defense Department maintains that high levels of interagency coordination are needed to approve these wind turbine projects. Kristen Yates, TSN News.
1: The Sam Houston Bearcats football team announces the death of a new player over the weekend. 22-year-old William Davis had just transferred to the program. We don't know why he died. Statewide average for a gallon of gasoline is $3.97. NBA Western Conference Finals tip off in Oklahoma City tonight between the San Antonio Spurs and the Thunder. This is TSN News.

Vanilla, the country's gold standard of ice cream flavors since 1969. Its hand-cranked taste takes you back to simpler times. That's why we put the word home right on the carton.

0: ice cream at your local grocer and pick up your favorite flavor today.
1: President Trump says he planned to attack Iran today, but is holding off to let talks move forward, reiterated the deal he wants will include no nuclear weapons for Iran. Two teenage gunmen opened fire at an Islamic center in San Diego. They killed three men before they killed themselves a few blocks away. Police said among those killed was a mosque security guard, who police say played a pivotal role in keeping the attack from being worse. The Trump administration has established a $1.7 billion fund to compensate the president's supporters who say they were treated unfairly by the Justice Department during the Biden era. The fund was created in exchange for President Trump dropping his lawsuit against the IRS. The cruise shop at the center of the deadly Hanoi virus outbreak has docked in the Netherlands, and Mark Furman, the former L.A. police detective convicted of lying during testimony at the O.J. Simpson murder trial, has died. He was 74. I'm Barbara Schwartz, TSN News.
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2: Here's your KSST KRVA FM weather. A mix of sun and clouds today with an isolated afternoon storm. Highs in the upper 80s, gusty south winds to 30 miles an hour. Widely scattered evening storms, then partly cloudy in mid-70s tonight. Partly sunny with scattered storms Tuesday, highs in the mid-80s. I'm meteorologist Matthew Harding on KSST and KRVA FM.
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2: Here's a look at work planned in the district starting May 18th, 2026 for TxDOT. These schedules are subject to change due to weather conditions, equipment failure, or other unforeseen issues. Motorists are advised to remain alert and pay special attention to all signs, barricades, and traffic controls, and reduce their speed as they approach and travel through work zones. They should also avoid distractions such as cell phones, eating, drinking, or car audio or navigation systems. The Sulphur Springs area includes both Hopkins and Franklin counties. In Hopkins County on State Highway 19 from Interstate 30 to Raines County line, crews will be installing mailboxes and working on miscellaneous work items. In Franklin County on FM 21 from State Highway 37 to Titus County line, crews will be rehabbing the existing road. Watch for temporary signals within the work area. Expect slower moving traffic. In Hopkins County on State Highway 19 at US 67, crews will be working on the pavement joints in the intersection. There will be daily lane closures during the repair process. In Hopkins County on Interstate 30 from FM 499 to Loop 301, crews will be performing concrete pavement repairs at night. There will be nightly lane closures during the repair process. In Hopkins County on Broadway Bridge at Interstate 30, beginning June 1st, the bridge will be closed to through traffic for 21 days. The bridge deck will be resurfaced and allowed to cure before being reopened to traffic.
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1: 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No cutting corners, no compromises, just ultra-tough mowers that beat the competition. So, when you're looking to find the best lawnmower money can buy, look to Skag Power Equipment and the team down at Hooten's Hardware, Emery, Texas, 903-473-8788 or hootensteel.net.
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3: 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It broke me, and I contemplated suicide. My grandson, I was going to have to be here for him. I still own my firearm. I keep it in a safe because I want to keep my grandson and myself safe.
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4: U.S. Ag coming out of that Trump's G summit with fresh purchase signals, but no detailed commodity-by-commodity agreement. Reuters reports U.S. officials expect China to buy double-digit billions in American farm goods annually over the next 3 years. While traders still need confirmed export sales and shipment data before treating that as a demand shift. Latest weekly export sales reports showed that caution with soybeans, soybean oil exports, and upland cotton sales hitting marketing year lows. China, however, did buy some soybeans and pork, but they reduced sorghum purchases. Rural Main Street also under pressure, with the National Federation of Independent Business, or NFIB, reporting small business optimism still below average and labor quality ranking as the top concern. Inflation and beef costs weighing on some restaurant chains, although stronger brands continue to expand. Texas A&M researchers also say rural agribusinesses may need AI, broadband, and training to remain competitive. It's another Ag News update.
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It is Baseball Time.

0: above, but we're planning on starting on time this evening as the Rangers and Rockies begin a three-game series from Coors Field. It's Mackenzie Gore on the mound for the Rangers, Jose Quintana for the Rockies. A couple lefties will kick off this series. Welcome into Rangers Game Day, presented by Yellowwood. Jared Sandler, happy to be with you. It's chilly, but the man who's braving the weather without a beanie or whatever you call it these days, my pal, sliding in, Dave Raymond. Hello, Dave.
1: Hey, great to see you, man. And it is chilly, but not that bad, really, right, so far? I think as long as it's not windy, we're good.
0: I think we're okay, and we're going to play on time. The tarp was on the field pretty much all day up until about, I don't know, 30 or so minutes ago. But I think, what do they say, we have a window.
1: Got a window.
0: And hopefully, with the way Mackenzie Gore pitched last time, he can build on that tonight and give the Rangers a great chance to win. We're in Colorado, Coors Field. We're only here every other year. Everyone always talks about the altitude, you know, through the lens of the hitter and the way the ball carries. There's a recovery element to it, you know, the physical side. Coors Field, because of the altitude, has the most spacious outfield in Major League Baseball. Outfield plays important, but it also affects the pitchers, too. And with Mackenzie Gore, he likes to throw a curveball, and that's one of the pitches that sometimes doesn't perform as well here.
1: Well, it's kind of funny, right, because there are a couple of things that you worry about here with the altitude as a pitcher. You worry about those guys who like to spin it and keep that high, you know, the induced vertical break, right? Keep it up as high as they can, as long as they can. That's harder to do. And then the other one is the curveball. The curveball, this is just not a good environment for it. You have less dense air, right, is the bottom line. It's about 20% less dense than where we just were in Houston, which was about as dense as it gets. So the conditions are wildly disparate here at the beginning of this road trip. It will be interesting to see how he handles that. The other thing is, like guys who are funky, right, and maybe come from the side or do little trickeration, that stuff just doesn't play here as well. So, it'll be kind of interesting to see how that plays out.
0: Oh, good news. Mackenzie Gore has made three starts at Coors Field. His last two, quality starts. So maybe he kind of figured out how he can best pitch here. Now, we started with the pitching, but the offensive side of it is real, right? There are balls that go out in this ballpark that maybe don't go out in other ballparks. The ball does carry more, and that is something that you got to consider.
1: Yeah, and that's the thing. These kind, they go hand in hand, right? It is tough, I think, especially for pitchers. One, because you don't get that same movement. The Magnus effect is decreased here with the, you know, the wake of the wind coming off these seams and everything. But what's crazy is how the ball carries here. And people have heard it for years. We're a mile above sea level. It's a little less gravity, the lighter air. And so the ball will stay in the air longer. I'll give you an example, just a simple demonstration, right? You toss a baseball up in the air here, and you're calibrated for it to come down at a certain rate. Right, but it just doesn't. It takes forever. Like, there it is, right? And that's just a little gentle toss up in the air. It's just a weird effect that we have here.
0: That's some serious hang time right there.
1: It really was. I mean, if I tried to throw it as hard as I could at home like that, I couldn't get it that high.
0: Yeah, that's pretty impressive. Yeah. And I mean, for you to throw it that high, for it to come right down to you,
1: also amazing. Because you'd figure like, the wind and everything else. Like, that was a pretty good, like, I'll try it again here. Let's see. Just a little toss, right? And you're like,